Hello, this is May here at WKDU Philadelphia, 91.7 FM. I'm excited to be here today and very exhausted, but I'm going to do my best to stay awake for the next hour while I play some music. This week I have some like emo stuff, some hardcore stuff, a lot from the Philadelphia area. Starting off with a local song that I found out about a couple years ago now, maybe like a year ago now, but it's all good stuff. I don't know, I like to switch it up. Last week I was not playing this, so I wanted to have fun with it. So that's what I'm doing, and I hope everyone else also has fun in some way. And you know, don't leave if you're not having fun, because I need the listeners anyway. And I love all of you listening right now, too. Did I mention that? I don't think I mentioned that. Bye-bye. This is WKDU Philadelphia.

Hello, this is May here at WKDU Philadelphia, 91.7 FM. You just heard... Hang on. You just heard Look Down, because the ground is easier to understand and doesn't take so much work to figure out, but I'd rather not know where I'm standing and have any idea of what life is all about, by Algernon Cadwallader. Don't know if that's how you say it. Philly band, very long song title. Before that is Film, their song Rings True off of their new album Permanence. And that is also local Philly stuff. Then we had Jockey, 2009 Toyota Yaris. And then Penny Dog, also a local Philly band, with their song Gaze. Like G-A-Z-E, that gaze. But I do have more music, coming up, but first I want to read a PSA. Stay informed, stay protected, plan ahead. 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The comprehensive packet contains helpful information in the event that you are detained or have been deported from the United States. It details how to authorize temporary guardianship or custodian of a minor with a trusted adult and provides a list of important documents and instructions for proactive planning. 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That's 814-205-3293. Thank you. I'm really tired, if you couldn't tell. But I will play music now and not continue trying to talk. So I'm going to get it going with Kirk Cameron Crowe by local band Snowing off of their album, That Time I Sat in a Pile of Chocolate. All right, enough from me. Bye-bye.

Hello, this is May here at WKDU Philadelphia 91.7 FM. You just heard Closing Shift by Aren't We Amphibians. Before that was Knuckles by Afloat, band from Cherry Hill, New Jersey. So pretty local with their album Speak Slow, Then Leave. Then before that was Title Fight, Small... unknown band from around somewhere in Pennsylvania. Their song Numb, But I Can Still Feel It. And then Kirk Cameron Crowe by Snowing. But anyways, gonna read a little bit about what is happening in Philly in the next week, and then I will get back to the music. Wednesday, August 12th, we have Ishmael Ali, Will Green, Lily Finnegan Trio, Will McGoran, Sam Xiao Cody Duo, Chromeat Bob, and Ian McComb Duo. That's all at 7:30 p.m. at The Perch. Then Thursday, August 13th, we have Wax Jaw, Teenage Halloween, and Nysa at 6 p.m. at Spruce Street Harbor. 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Then Saturday, August 15th, we have Shruti Sarathi and Sumesh Narayanan at 4 p.m. at the Evangelical Lutheran Church of the Atonement. We have Dolly Ab at 7 p.m. at Philly Style Pizza. Hot Seat, Violent Highs, Somerset Brides, and Rat Sauce at 7 p.m. at Ortlieb's. Charm Speak, Secret Address, Mary's Laser Beam, and Cowboy Death at 8 p.m. at Greenhouse. And then Xylus on Acid, DPSD, and Qualls at 8 p.m. at Philomoka. Now, if you are interested in any of those or any shows happening in Philly in the next couple weeks, you can go to wkdu.org/phillyhaps to find out more. But my voice is getting tired now, so I'm going to play music and stop talking. 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And this next song is I Know You Beautiful by Her Head's on Fire.

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Just heard The Truman Show by Lobby Boxer. Before that was CCC Remix by Foxtails. Then Apple Cider, I Don't Mind by Modern Baseball. Drill by Hotel Breakfast, which is, I think, one of the members of that band, the guy singing on that song, actually is a former WKDU alumni, so... cool stuff. Before that was I Know You Beautiful by Her Head's on Fire. And I have two more songs left, but first I want to give a quick shout out to Maddie FM with DJ Maddie Mahler. They play everything emo and everything else. It's every Wednesday, 4 to 5 p.m. Make sure you check it out. Also want to give a quick shout out to Me and the Birds with Lucas coming on in 9 minutes, yeah. I can't even count. He's in the room, so get excited. Yeah. Yeah. That's gonna be soon. Alright, two more songs. I have Cut by Sweet Pill and Lindsay by Little Big League, and then I'm gone. And it's Lucas's turn. Goodbye.

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2: 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Thank you for tuning in to May's Radio Nouveau, and thank you especially to those who stuck around for Me and the Birds, hosted by me, Lucas. We have got a nice show for you tonight. Lots of rock focused stuff, mixed in a little bit with that acoustic folk, but a bit more of an electronic indietronica feel tonight. But if you've been here before, you know, before we get into that, we've got to eat our vegetables. We've got to look at the Philly Haps page. Not that we've got to. I want to. I'm actually not obligated, but I need to tell you about our wonderful events in the Philadelphia area, because if you head on to wkdu.org/phillyhaps, you'll see that tomorrow, Wednesday, August 12th, Ishmael Ali, Will Green, Lily Finnegan Trio, the Sam Shao Cody Duo, and a whole bunch of others, it looks like, performing at The Perch. If you're free on Thursday, you can see Waxjaw, Teenage Halloween, and Nisa at Spruce Street Harbor. Busy day on Friday, Ordalibs has got Flowerbomb, Caring Less, Mars Council, and Hyber. Keswick Theater, we've got a WKDU Supports event. Come and see some of our pals at the Repo Man film screening, as well as accompanied by a live performance from Circle Jerks. This weekend, we've got Evangelical Lutheran Church of the Atonement daytime show. If you maybe say work nights at 4 p.m., you can say Shruti Sarethi and Sumesh Naranyan. At Philly Style Pizza, we've got a listing for Dolly Avenue, Hot Seat Violent Nights, Somerset Bridges, and Rat Sauce again at Ordalibs. You are starting to get the picture. We've got tons of shows here. And if you don't see your show or your friend's show or just something cool going on in the Philly area, if you don't see it listed here, please do reach out at phillyhaps@wkdu.org. 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There's also a contact form. You don't have to use the email if you're scared of email. Tonight's playlist is a bit less of a playlist show and a little bit of a showcase, we're going to call it, because we've got a large collection of new releases here. Usually, over here at WKDU, you can count on at least 3 recently released tracks on any given playlist, but got a whole lot more here. Gonna show off some cool artists, put you on to some new stuff. Yeah. We're gonna start things off with Chanel Beads. This is Spirit Showing Off Your Day Will Come. Already looking like one of my favorites of the year. Enjoy. This is Me and the Birds. Thanks for tuning in to WKDU.

Dude, you threw your party in my dream last night. I haven't

That was Royal Courts, Great Misfortune by Portraits of Tracy, who I had not heard of beforehand, but came out with this stunning EP, Q, Where Do Our Primal Instincts Originate, AMTV. Very involved project here that I'm sure has a lot more going on underneath the surface than I'm seeing, but the music is very impressive. Not normally the kind of thing I'd play on Me and the Birds, but like I said, we are showcasing new music for the most part tonight, and that is a recent release, as is all the stuff you just heard. So, yeah, Josele Pollet with We All Got It Right from If I Let It Quiet. Lucky Mara with Tastes Like from Only Sun, Only Moon. We started things off with Your Day Will Come, the album from Chanel Beads. Track was Spirit Showing. Before we move on, a quick message from Planned Parenthood. Planned Parenthood is a respected leader in reproductive and sexual health education in the U.S. They deliver medically accurate sex education that empowers people to make informed choices and lead healthy, happy lives. Planned Parenthood is proud to provide young people with the honest, factual health and relationship information in classrooms, community centers, and online to help protect their health and reduce our nation's alarmingly high rates of unintended teen pregnancies and STDs. If you have a question about sexual health, contact Planned Parenthood locally at www.ppsp.org. Or make an appointment with any one of the 8 regional locations in the Philadelphia area. On to the next. This is more new music. Going to be saying that a lot today. Entrance from Loathe and Bucky Sugar. This is actually a black metal album, which is quite a bit outside of the genres we play here on the Me and the Birds. But this is just the entering track, a little monologue here, so I'll let it speak for itself.

The sun rested, was stood against the test of time. Tested from the nest into the checkered line. Gifted every strength from what the stress refined. Holding on to pressure on a catalyzed goal. These diamonds out of coal. From the fire came the body of my soul. Surrounded by the others that embody what I know. Built a hive for the honey that we sow. Coloring lines out of control. The margin broken up into pieces in celebration from every moment of growth. Every story we float down the river, giving oath that we never turning back until everybody is cold. Still praise from our highest and our lows. Feet walking through the fire and fighting through any growth. Resting on the mountains that we chose. Stood against Goliath and we rose.

just like the last one.

That was Dinner with the Dreamies by Pitched House. And that will conclude a first half of all summer 2026 releases, 30 minutes worth. That was, like I said, Pitched House. Before that was The Wheel Workers with Spreading the Fire. Both the name of the track and maybe the upcoming album, although that's just the single more upcoming from The Wheel Workers. Before that, we had Entrance from Loathe and Bucky Sugar from their black metal album, A Stranger to You. Thanks for tuning in to this first half of Me and the Birds. 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This place is sort of split into halves, both content and energy-wise. Like I've said a million times, that was all recently released music. And also we've gotten a bit more energetic, more electronic, more fuzzy in order to showcase some of these different artists to you. This second half, we're going to kind of turn the energy down a little bit, start winding back into my usual tendencies, if we're being real. Still at least one new track over here, but sort of tied together with some older favorites, some other finds that were released a while back. First among those is going to be Jet Johnson off Tula, a 2002 release. This is called Something About the Ocean. Yeah, thank you once again for tuning in to Me and the Birds. See you on the other side.

That was Punish My Mind by At off there. Oh, wait, no, sorry. No, that's not true. That was A Plus Nona by We Know Na. Recently released single for them. See, I knew I had more new music. I forgot that is a recent 2026 release, July 31st, A Plus Nona. Not the Italian word, N-O-N-A. Before that was At with Punish My Mind, another new track off their upcoming Auto Smile, probably my most anticipated album in a minute. I love At so much, and the singles that have come out seem just as cool and as ambitious as the stuff off Mind Palace Music, which is just super cool. I can't wait for more. Not sure when it's fully releasing. 65 days. Oh, that's a bummer. Anyways, before that, Jet Johnson with Something About the Ocean. Before we head on out, I want to direct you to some cool stuff going on at the station, not just our Philly Haps page, but we are supporting on September 2nd, 40 Watts from Nowhere, film screening. Most of the time, WKD supports is concerts, but we've got our toes in other artistic endeavors. I'll read you from the description here. 40 Watts from Nowhere is a documentary about Los Angeles pirate radio station KBLT and the late 1990s low-power FM movement in the U.S. It's based around vintage footage shot in 1998 that shows KBLT operating 24/7 out of an apartment closet in Silver Lake, with DJs running the gamut from Keith Morris from Circle Jerks, Mike Watt from Minutemen, and Don Bowles from Germs, to garden variety music fans playing everything from jungle and punk to vintage country and French pop. Sounds super awesome. I wouldn't have known about it if I hadn't read it here on WKDU.org. We'll hopefully be attending once again September 2nd, Wednesday, 7:30 p.m. It's the Philadelphia premiere. Also, I'm sorry to any older people listening who heard me say vintage footage shot in 1998. I hope that didn't hurt anyone's feelings. But yeah, this is closing in on the end of Me and the Birds. As always, this show is dedicated to people wearing fuzzy socks, people who shower twice a day, people who are currently multitasking, and people who can't sleep because there is a pee under their mattress. Anyways, once again, WKDU Philadelphia, last couple tracks before Hot Mix coming up next at 10 p.m. Thanks for checking in. Stuck around.

Party people, I hope you're hanging tight on this Tuesday night. It's a bit stormy, so I just put this together. I was going to go into the station, but a little bit of inclement weather, so hope everybody's hanging tight, being safe, all that. Tonight's mix is a digimix, which is kind of cute. I put in my USB into this like little thingy, and this mix is just like a grab bag of honestly like pop bangers, like jock jam style, like deep house, smoking one in the car, driving windows down at night kind of energy. So I hope you enjoy it. Don't touch that dial. 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

Philadelphia 91.7 FM. Chris B, I'm actually here live in the flesh. Ring the bell for that. I gotta give a shout out to my boo, Ms. Casey Fly. Tuned in. I need y'all right now. I need this music. I'm gonna get set up and rip some effing jams tonight. Got something to share. So just give me a moment. I'll be back with y'all. You're listening to WKDU Philadelphia 91.7 FM. Usher. It's like a deeper cut that I love. I made this mix just for myself to like pump through some ish at the gym. All right, I'll be right back.

All right, check, check. 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Track City.

check. 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I need this tonight. I need to get in there. No premeditated-ish, except for that it had to come hard. And I was texting my boo. I was like, we're getting unts tonight. And shout out to Gina and Heidi P. We danced our asses off Friday night at the Dolphin. Got so sweaty and silly on the dance floor. I think we made like 16 new tracks. So, Casey Fly, tracks coming real soon. Keep it locked. You're listening to WKDU.

Yeah, it's me. I got the bell to prove it. Ain't no AI up in this. This track's called Corn Dog. Shout out to you, Chap Lip, Flip Flopping, B Mall, Pac Sun, Manager Looking, Mismatching Fool Types. Keep it locked, you're listening to WKDU Philadelphia.

Check it. Much love to Be More. Yo, I just read this book by Al Shipley called Tough Breaks. Amazing compilation of so many awesome Be More interviews. If that's your thing and you want to learn more, I can't recommend it enough. Tough Breaks. I think I read it in like 1.2 days. And like this track. So yeah, shout out track. Shout out to my man DJ Kel, The Nod, Thursdays 12 to 2. And public service announcement, you gotta go rock with the best thrift store in the universe. Philly AIDS Thrift down at 5th and South. Clothing, home decor, bric-a-brac, records, and so much more. And my delicate voice. I haven't done those in person in a little bit. Alright, let me get back to the mix. Yeah.

Radio Land. It's always such a delight. Charisma on the track. Lots of Be More representation tonight. And most nights. I needed this. I needed to get this off my chest. So I appreciate y'all. Fading out. Catch you next week. Same time, same place. Be well out there.

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Chaka, chaka, chaka, chaka.

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Cut the body, cut the body, cut up the body, cut the body, cut the body, cut up the body, cut the body, cut up the body, cut the body, cut up the body, cut up the body, cut up the body, cut up the body, cut up the body, cut up the body, cut up the body, cut up the body, cut up the body, cut up the body, cut up the body, cut up the body, cut up the body, cut up the body, cut up the body, cut up the body, cut up the body, cut up the body, cut up the body, cut up the body, cut up the body, cut up the body, cut up the body, cut up the body, cut up the body, cut up the body, cut up the body, cut up the body, cut up the body, cut up the body, cut up the body, cut up the body, cut up the body, cut up the body, cut up the body, cut up the body, cut up the body, cut up the body, cut up the body, cut up the body, cut up the body, cut up the body, cut up the body, cut up the body, cut up the body, cut up the body, cut up the body, cut up the body, cut up the body, cut up the body, cut up the body, cut up the body, cut up the body, cut up the body, cut up the body

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Again, it's the holiday season, time to give and spread goodwill. 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Santa Claus is not real. 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And yes, I knocked over your snowman. And yes, I ate those cookies and milk which you so foolishly left out. Do you remember being whitewashed? Having all that snow go down your pants? 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

0: Hello, son. I'm Dean Rubin from college. 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
1: Me?
0: You've always wanted to go to college, correct?
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0: Well, here's that invitation you've been waiting for.
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Okay, this is Allen Ginsberg speaking. 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

Watch out for the big girl. 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
1: Simone
0: for the first episode of Guilty Pleasure, which is WKDU's first inaugural talk show. Hi, everyone at home.
1: Hey.
0: Fun fact, this show is like starting at 3 in the morning.
1: So early.
0: Yeah, no, it's a late night talk show.
1: That's crazy.
0: That's a late night talk show, yeah.
1: Oh, my love.
0: All right. So do you want to introduce yourself for the people at home?
1: Sure. Hey, people at home. My name is Simone. I am a senior in the MIP program on the ramp side. Let's go ramp. I'm really heavily involved in like education, specifically like advocating for children's education, and just kind of in that kind of field. But I will say for my senior project, I am working on creating a children's programming, like TV programming, which I'm really, really excited about.
0: Cool.
1: Thanks.
0: Yeah. All right. So before we started, you wanted to talk about something specific?
1: I do.
0: You want to go first?
1: I do. Okay. So I want to start by talking about Nicki Minaj. What happened?
0: I'd like to give a recap for the audience.
1: So basically, for those that don't know, which I'm not really sure how you actually could not know about this.
0: I mean, you are talking to people who listen to college radio, so.
1: But it's Nicki. We all know Nicki. We all know Nicki.
0: Yeah, against my will.
1: Yeah, but like, we all know Nicki. So basically, this woman, Miss Minaj, went to with Erica Kirk, Charlie Kirk's wife, late, whatever. Anyway, so she was doing like a meeting, like a conference, whatever. I don't even know. But she was doing some kind of talk with Erica, and she is literally just like gassing Trump up. Just gassing him, be like, we have the most handsome president. Girl, first of all, he's orange. Second of all, never mind.
0: Damn, we're already at the ooh, I can't say that part.
1: Like, it just doesn't, and from a very, like, personal POV, as a black woman, what are you doing? Oh my God. It's like, I feel like, especially because Nicki was so, like, prominent when we were younger, or just, like, her music was, it's so strange to see just the, like, complete 180, and I don't know all of, like, Nicki's, like, lore and everything, because I think people have said, like, some people aren't surprised by it, some people are, but I don't know, it's just, it's like disheartening to see, because it's like Charlie Kirk, who stood against like everybody should die. Just everybody should die. Like, hey, you gay, you die. You not white, you die. Like, all he did was preach hate speech, and then seeing Nicki, like, I don't. It's so ugh. It's ugh. Like, it's gross.
0: Yeah, I just thought it was cringy. It was like really bad.
1: It's cringe. It's very sellout. Like,
0: well, she's been a sellout for like years.
1: Well, yes. It's just.
0: I'm not surprised by the activity. I'm surprised by how heinous it got.
1: Yeah.
0: Like when she was on stage and she just started blasting trans people.
1: Oh wait, I didn't see that part.
0: You didn't?
1: No.
0: No, she started talking about, like, it's okay to be a boy, young boys. It's okay to be a boy. You don't have to be a girl.
1: Nicki, when I find you, Nicki, girl, when I catch you, Nicki, when I catch you, Nicki.
0: Yeah, I was talking about that with my parents, and my parents made a very good point of, like, I'm expecting, like, the conservative album switch up.
1: Oh, my God. She starts making Christian rock.
0: No, not even that. Like, just making, like, you know, like the one.
1: But imagine her making Christian rock.
0: It'd be like really bad. Imagine like an evil skillet or something like that. But no, what was like, what's the one song where it's like, I'm a Republican voting for Mitt Romney? Like, what? How do you not know that?
1: I don't know that one, but I know the real women vote for Trump. We don't need no liberal Trump. Like, I know that one.
0: No, not even that. Like, it was that, and like, there's like a song she has with Lil Uzi Vert where she's like, I got a Republican doctor.
1: Yes, okay, yes.
0: It's the one where she makes fun of Natalie Nunn.
1: Yes, I know exactly what you're talking about.
0: Yeah, no. So like, I was expecting like that, but like even worse. And my parents were like, oh, conservatives don't listen to that type of music. And which is fair. I think people would still listen to it anyway because it's Nicki Minaj.
1: Mm-hmm.
0: Like, as someone who has like basically never liked your music, I don't really care.
1: Mm-hmm.
0: Like, I don't know. Like, I've been through the whole an artist that I like ended up being a piece of garbage.
1: Well, like, the D1 of that at that, like, God. I'm but a rookie in this game.
0: Really?
1: You are a veteran.
0: You've never liked a problematic artist?
1: I have. Okay, I did. What was his name? The guy that he, Orange County.
0: Rex Orange County.
1: Yes, when he went to Europe and like came back with 6 sexual assault charges.
0: Yeah.
1: That was when, but that's like, I will say the one artist that I can like just immediately picture that when I found out they were doing something like insane and just heinous like that, I immediately was like, all right, nope.
0: Yeah. Nope. I think it took me longer than most, but I think it's also because I have gotten hit with like 3 separate talks. Not like horrible allegations, just like an artist that I like doing something really stupid.
1: Yeah.
0: Like that one time Kendrick Lamar said the F word, like the F slur on one of his songs.
1: Stop. I remember. I remember that. And I remember it was, I mean, I don't know.
0: If you listen to the song in context, it like makes sense. But all I remember is like, I was like really excited. Remember, like, I was like laying on my couch and like listened to the album right when it came out. And then he said it once and I stood up. And then he said he said it 3 more times. And I immediately locked in. Like, really?
1: Like, wait a minute, Kendrick.
0: Like, I sat up and I put my hands together. Like,
1: because you knew this would cause just a ripple among the ether.
0: Oh, no, I woke up knowing the minute that I saw any discourse about the album. I was like, oh.
1: Yeah. Yeah.
0: Well, we know that in like about Kodak Black being on the album, but you know, that was deserved. That was like, that was a stupid idea. But then him saying the F slur, I was like, oh boy.
1: I remember was it Beyonce? People got on someone for using, I think, like site. I don't know. It was something.
0: No, I know what you're talking about. It was,
1: Yeah, that's what I'm like.
0: But it's also like it happened to Beyonce and Lizzo.
1: That, okay, yes. Well, we don't have to say it, but we both know what we're talking about. Yeah.
0: And I did not know that was like a slur against like disabled people. Okay. I did not know that.
1: I didn't know that either.
0: That's a UK thing.
1: No, it's UK.
0: Yeah. That's why.
1: Okay.
0: It has no connotation here.
1: I'm not even joking. That makes so much more sense. Like, I've been trying to figure that out for years because genuinely I was like,
0: yeah,
1: like that's just something that people say, which obviously now it's like, it does make you think and we should think about the words and language that we're using like more and just be more conscious about it. But I remember when that first came out, I was like, okay, we've gone too far.
0: No, I was also mad confused.
1: I'm like, what's going on? I just don't understand.
0: No, I was mad confused. Yeah. I had no idea what was going on. And I didn't learn about it until like, I found out about it pretty much after, but also I found out about it after getting into a nerd song called That from like their 2007 album, which is really good. And I was like, damn.
1: Yeah.
0: It's like listening to the original version of Let's Get It Started by the Black Eyed Peas.
1: Yeah. Oh my God. Yeah. Yeah.
0: I don't know what they were thinking with that.
1: The origin story of Black Eyed Peas is so interesting to me because Fergie was not originally in the mix.
0: Oh yeah, I knew that.
1: It was a whole other, first of all, it's a black woman.
0: Really?
1: Absolutely. Yes. Okay, listen. Oh my God, listen. So first, it was this black woman and I don't remember her name, unfortunately, but the tea is when they first started, they were, like, the Black Eyed Peas were trying to, like, push a more, because it's the early 2000s.
0: Yeah.
1: And so this black woman, she, wait, yeah, do you have her name? I don't know.
0: Kim Hill?
1: Kim Hill. Okay. So Kim Hill, she was, you know, joined the Black Eyed Peas, was a part of it. Everything was going fine and dandy, but then once they got signed to a label, that label started to want to, like, police their look more. And the label was like, okay, well, we need her to have her belly and boobs out. So, sorry. Like, but you know what I mean? Like
0: yeah,
1: okay.
0: No, I get what you mean.
1: Like, we need her to, like, show skin because it's 2000s. Like, yes. So, and so she was like, no. Like, she was very aware of the fact that she was being sexualized. And that was the reason for her leaving the Black Eyed Peas. And then the Black Eyed Peas found Fergie. Fergie was comfortable doing that. No tea, no shade. Like, she was just comfortable, you know, like, whatever. And so now that is how Fergie was in there. But in, because it was listening, like, it was a video that I watched it years ago. It was, like, telling the origin story of them. And in it, Kim Hill was saying that, like, she felt, like, just confused and betrayed in a way, because, like, the only reason that she was no longer with them is because she didn't want to sexualize herself. And, like, that was it.
0: That's a fair reason to leave anything.
1: No, for real. Like, it's just, but sorry, yeah, that was my Black Eyed Peas lore.
0: I did not know that because I don't care about the Black Eyed Peas.
1: I was a Black Eyed Peas lover down.
0: The only thing I knew about them was that one song that, well, they didn't make it for the, do you know that really dumb Disney movie that's about guinea pigs? Like spy guinea
1: G-Force,
0: pigs?
1: G-Force, hello.
0: You know that
1: dumb
0: off top?
1: Movie? I have that on DVD. I have that on DVD.
0: Oh, I'm sorry. I stopped caring about Disney movies after Teen Beach Movie.
1: That's fine. I didn't. That's fine.
0: No, I was so excited.
1: I love that for you.
0: No, my parents give me so much blowback on me still liking Let It Shine. Like, I still like that movie.
1: Because what's wrong with Let It Shine?
0: I think when I was a high schooler, I made a joke and I said that Let It Shine was better than 8 Mile because of the same movie.
1: Ooh.
0: And my parents got really mad at me for it.
1: Okay, yeah.
0: Like, they were like, I was like, oh, I'm joking. And they have, like, never let me forget, like, oh, you still like Let It Shine. It's a good movie.
1: It is a good movie.
0: I think most of these original
1: interesting
0: movies are
1: comparison.
0: Good. But it's like, it's the exact same thing. Like, oh, an up-and-coming rapper, like, wants to prove to the world how good he is. Like, except, like, he's not broke. He, like, comes from a
1: Stop.
0: Good community.
1: I'm not even gonna lie to you. You said 8 Mile. I did not I registered. No. Oh my God. I registered that as, oh my God. What's the movie? It's literally, oh my God. The story of this, like, very, like largely structured black man. And he's sentenced to prison for something he didn't do and then is eventually put on death row. And so that's what I was thinking of. So I was comparing a, like, heart-wrenching black experience movie.
0: To another, like, heart-wrenching black experience movie?
1: To another, exactly. So I just wanted to make sure that I was comparing the proper heart-wrenching black experience
0: movies. Honestly, I feel
1: movies.
0: Like I shouldn't have assumed that you knew what 8 Mile was off top. I mean, you do.
1: I do know what 8 Mile was. Because I was thinking, I don't know, I'm gonna be so honest, Eminem never crosses my mind. He never does.
0: I had a really bad Eminem face. But it was, like, his second. It was Marshmallow LP. Which
1: I,
0: like,
1: never had an Eminem phase.
0: I mean, I'm happy you didn't.
1: Me too.
0: I don't know. It was a really dark time between 2017 and 2022 when Kendrick Lamar wasn't making any music. It was really bad. It
1: was
0: really bad.
1: He was gone.
0: Like, I didn't start developing music taste until, like, my last year of high school. Like, on my own. I did not until quarantine. Because I would pretty much just listen to, like, the same two or three popular albums, and a lot of them, which, ooh, yeah. We all develop and grow and change as human people. As
1: we do.
0: It wasn't until quarantine.
1: I used to listen to Panic at the Disco. So.
0: That's not that bad.
1: Brendon Urie?
0: Well, yeah, but he's a horrible person, but like the music wasn't bad.
1: Oh, no, the music is bomb. Oh, no, yeah, the music's bomb. Don't get me wrong.
0: Yeah, you know, that's really funny. I don't know. The song Miss Jackson is burned into my head because of someone. I wish I could find the YouTube video. It's a YouTube video where it's like cartoon characters as anime and the background music was Miss Jackson.
1: Oh, my God.
0: You're like, my mom already knew the song, so she would let me play it in the car. I would just be watching the video. And she'd be like, what is happening?
1: I love that. Oh, my God. Yeah. Wow. Wow. So I thought you were going to say have you seen the real, like the meme of like, I'm sorry, Miss Jackson, I am four eels.
0: Huh?
1: It's like, I'm sorry, Miss Jackson, I am four eels. Like the animal.
0: Nope.
1: It gets me, I don't know, it gets me a good laugh. Like I can't lie.
0: I get it. oh my God. Okay, I feel like I haven't been like, there's like one thing for me that has been like burned into my head recently. Mm. It's it's an 8-bit animation of, someone made 8-bit animations, like recaps of all the seasons of Stranger Things.
1: Oh my God. Yes. Yes. I haven't seen the video, but I love that creator.
0: You know, they have been burned into my head.
1: That's
0: like,
1: real.
0: They all speak in like squeak.
1: They're so funny.
0: Like
1: squeak
0: voices.
1: They're so good.
0: So I've just had like, wheel, wheel.
1: Oh my
0: like,
1: God.
0: Not, there's like a clip like at the end of season one where it's like meant to be like 11 in the pool. Mm-hmm. And like, they all go like, wheel. And she goes, yee. And everyone goes like, yee.
1: Oh my God.
0: And then,
1: yes,
0: and then Nancy goes like, Bob. And then Helen goes, no.
1: They're so cute. Oh my God. I saw one for Wicked the other day.
0: Oh yeah.
1: That's what it was.
0: There also is like a bit in one of them.
1: They're
0: where,
1: so cute.
0: Or like Eleven goes, Angela.
1: Oh my God.
0: I'll show them to you after we're done.
1: That's beautiful.
0: Okay, wait. Commercial break?
1: Word.
2: 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However, you cannot assume officers will behave in a way that protects your safety or that they will respect your rights even after you assert them. You may be able to reduce risk to yourself by staying calm and not exhibiting hostility toward the officers. The truth is that there are situations where people have done everything they could to put an officer at ease, yet still end up injured or killed. 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
0: Okay, hi, we're back.
1: Hey. All
0: right. I guess we can call it. Yeah, Celsius. No, there was a thing with Celsius where a small crate of them were filled with alcohol.
1: Oh, what?
0: It wasn't like it was.
1: When
0: like,
1: did this happen?
0: Like a few months ago. On the
1: oh my God!
0: And it was like, avoid any. I think it was like blue raspberry flavored Celsius.
1: Yeah.
0: Teas. It was teas. Avoid any blue Celsius teas with silver tops, because they might have alcohol. Like actual alcoholic beverage. Not even like a
1: Four Loko. The OG Four Loko.
0: Four Loko is the worst drink ever.
1: I've never had it, and I won't. I don't want to die.
0: No, one of my old roommates like was like, yo, I love Four Loko. I don't know why I'm making sound like a white frapper. Who's a black guy? He was like, yo, try it. And I drank it, and it was truly, honest to God, the most disgusting alcohol ever. And most alcohol is disgusting. Like, most of it is. It's like the only things I've ever liked are like the mixers, like the Smirnoff mixers.
1: Mm-hmm. I needed to be so, so sweet. Like, I don't want to taste
0: any alcohol.
1: No. Like, I can taste a little, like a vodka cran, that's fine. But, like,
0: I guess.
1: Do you like eggnog?
0: Yes.
1: Mm-mm.
0: Like alcoholic eggnog or just regular eggnog?
1: Honestly, both. It's just for me, it's the texture. It's too thick. It's too thick.
0: No, it's like drinking like a milkshake, but it has like I don't know what it tastes like. It tastes like
1: eggnog, and I don't know what that is.
0: I can't like describe it.
1: It's like eggnog.
0: It's like a very weird milkshake.
1: Like how chicken tastes like chicken.
0: Yeah.
1: Eggnog tastes like eggnog. Like it's just you. I feel like eggnog is something that you legit just have to try.
0: Yeah.
1: To like determine if you like it or not. I've tried it 3 times now, and I don't like it.
0: I don't know why anyone would willingly put alcohol in it.
1: My dad loves that like eggnog, the alcoholic eggnog.
0: I've never tried it.
1: I think it's like whiskey or gin, whatever. I don't know.
0: I hate whiskey. Well, actually, no, I won't say that because all I had, the only like dark liquor I ever had was like a really crappy plastic bottle.
1: I don't.
0: It was like my friend. He was like, "Hey, you should try this. I got it from the liquor store, and it was like plastic." I was like, "Oh, this is about to be garbage."
1: Yeah.
0: And I tried it, and it was like spicy hand sanitizer.
1: Ew! Oh my god. Yeah.
0: And then like. Crappy vodka tastes like hand sanitizer.
1: Yes, it does.
0: Crappy whiskey
1: yes,
0: tastes like it, hand sanitizer if you like pour like a ton of paprika in it.
1: Spiced.
0: Yeah. No, yeah, it's spiced in the worst way possible.
1: Yeah.
0: Like don't like the bit of like, oh, you can use like plastic like vodka to like sanitize wounds. Like yeah, if it's plastic. It's like good vodka, whatever. Also reminds me of those really bad videos where it'd be like it'll be like dudes, people making like mixed drinks, and they go like, okay, first off, we're gonna start with Everclear, and then like 3 Buzzballs, and then a cut water.
1: I'm not drinking that. I'm not drinking that. You're trying to stop my heart.
0: No, it's just a concoction of bad decision makers.
1: I'm not. Keep me away. No, you know what I actually purposely stay away from at parties? Jungle juice. I'm not drinking that.
0: No, I had a really bad experience with jungle juice recently.
1: So. I'm not drinking
0: it. I was acting really stupid on Halloween. So.
1: Mm-mm. I'm not
0: like dangerous levels of stupid. Mm-hmm. Like I was fine. I was in a safe place.
1: Like when you get to that point of you have enough drinks in you and you're like, give me another one. Yeah. No matter what, give me another one.
0: Mm-hmm. Yeah, no, because my tolerance is horrible. I don't drink or smoke nearly enough to have to build up any type of tolerance.
1: That's real. I feel like that's probably good.
0: You mean, yeah, probably.
1: Yeah.
0: But also, just I don't like being high.
1: Real.
0: I do not like being high.
1: That's real.
0: I would rather be in control of my body at all times, and I feel like I have a constant fear of saying something really bad. So I think whenever I am inebriated in any form, I have a incredibly high form of self-awareness. So I'm like,
1: interesting.
0: Gotta remember my name is Rafi Sanchez.
1: Mm-hmm.
0: I am 21 years old.
1: Not sorry.
0: I gotta remember, even though I have done like the dumb like.
1: I'm not like the opposite. For me, like whenever I drink, it's like fun. Haha! I get sleepy super fast.
0: Yeah. Though.
1: I get sleepy, and then as soon as I get sleepy, I can't get unsleepy. Like getting more drinks in me isn't gonna make that go away. It's just actually gonna make it worse, and I'm going to be worse because I'm gonna be like, can we go home? Please, can we go home? But drinking makes me really bloated. Like I never feel good the next morning. Like I feel like kind of like slodgy, if that's like,
0: I've actually think I managed to avoid I've only had like one major hangover.
1: I had one hangover that was so bad over the summer. And two of my friends from home were here. They were visiting. And the next day, okay, well, first of all, my friend Mario was like in here, like he was in the apartment. And he received a text from me. And I thought I sent, hey, we're on our way back. Like, you know, just want to let you know, whatever. I literally just sent, like it was
0: you sent him Morse code?
1: Yes. Like I sent him just like a code, literally just a 5-letter code. I like in the Uber, and I'm typing this in the Uber, like laugh, like hysterically laughing, because I also get really, really giggly. Yeah. So I'm like, I'm thinking, I'm like, yes, I'm so on it. Like, guys, that was such a successful night out. And then we get inside. Well, before we get inside, me and Jess are outside. Like, we're on the stoop. Like, okay, we just have to breathe. Just, okay, breathe in. Okay, now breathe out. Like, we're trying to, like, bring ourselves down.
0: Yeah.
1: Just so I can get my keys to open the door. Long story short, Mario literally heard us outside being like, just breathe. It's okay. Like... So that's how he found us. So
0: yeah, I don't think nowadays I'm usually able to just be like, I'm gonna get right to the level where I just have you ever seen the bit of when you get drunk enough, you give your friends the I love you guys speech?
1: Yes. Oh, see, that's me when I'm high. That's me when I smoke. That's the difference.
0: No, being high is like I f with you gang type of.
1: Being high to me, I feel like I am that like stereotypical like the person when they're high, they're like, but when you think about it, why is up? Like, who decided? You know, like, I get very like theoretical, like philosophical.
0: Yeah, with the high thoughts.
1: But it's not even like stupid, silly high thoughts. It's like I am reading about the social, political standpoint
0: of the world right
1: yes.
0: now.
1: Not literally, but specifically like students of color in school, specifically in Pennsylvania, and like the inequalities that are going on. And so I'm like reading this. Hi, I'm like. This and then I just get really motivated. Like, look, I just feel very like activist because I'm like, all right.
0: So I'm so happy for you that happens. I revert to like my most base level interests.
1: Mm.
0: Like the first time I had a full blown conversation with Nikita, I was high. Mm-hmm. It was 420. And
1: really, wait, that's when you met Nikita?
0: Yeah.
1: That's crazy.
0: That was the first time I met her.
1: I did not know.
0: Huh?
1: I didn't know I knew Nikita because I met Nikita over the summer or like 2 summers.
0: You know, I met Nikita through Kyra.
1: Yeah, I met Nikita through Cooper.
0: Ah, okay. Mm-hmm. So all I remember, but not all I remember. I remember pretty much perfectly. I remember specifically getting high because everyone I know has really great weed and I have really bad tolerance.
1: Bro,
0: I remember.
1: Yeah.
0: It was 2023, and I know that because for some dumb reason, I went on a rant about Across the Spider-Verse to her.
1: Wait, was this when we were all sitting outside? Yeah.
0: I just went on
1: That was last year.
0: That was last year?
1: Yeah, that was last year. Yeah, and Ollie was there.
0: Oh!
1: Yeah, that was last year.
0: No. It wasn't at the park. It wasn't at the park. It was at Lancaster. It was on Lancaster Walk.
1: Oh!
0: This wasn't last year.
1: Oh, I wasn't. Oh, so you know Nikita.
0: Yeah, I met
1: me,
0: them a while back. I did not meet Nikita just then.
1: Yeah. Oh, okay. I thought that was the first time.
0: No.
1: Okay. Word.
0: No, I just went on a rant about Across the Spider-Verse to her. That's why I said it was 2023 because I had just seen like a few months ago.
1: Yeah.
0: I remember going like, they got mad at Miles because he didn't want to let his dad die. She already watched the movie. I don't know why I was explaining this to her.
1: No, but like. For real, they were mad at him because he wasn't gonna let his dad die. You're for real telling me, you're expecting me to have the knowledge that my father is about to die and then not do anything about it?
0: Yeah, no, I was completely on his side.
1: I like my dad. Like, so I would do something. Like, if I didn't like him, then, like, who knows? But...
0: If you like your dad,
1: like, I'm gonna save him. Like,
0: yeah, I remember.
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0: And I don't remember any of that game. All I remember is one of the categories was Looney Tunes characters.
1: OT.
0: And I think it was like Martian, pig, duck. And I literally went, wait, guys. And I slowly tapped. I went like, ah, because I knew I was right.
1: Hell yeah.
0: No, I thought I would like, oh no, am I like too high right now? But I was like chill. I got like halal and I got some water and I was fine. I went to sleep.
1: That's nice.
0: Going to sleep high is being nice.
1: Yeah. Yeah. Yeah, that's it. That's all
0: there's,
1: I got.
0: Actually, this is one thing. The worst experience I've ever had with weed. It wasn't a bad experience. I didn't like throw up or anything.
1: Mm-hmm.
0: But it was like a long day. I had just gotten home from a pet band game. That was like in Maryland.
1: Mm-hmm.
0: And
1: oh.
0: we got a bus back.
1: Mm-hmm.
0: And it was like 8 p.m. And I get back to my dorm. I order like fast food. And I was showing with some homies. And they had weed. And I smoked it. And
1: they got weed and I smoked it.
0: Sorry. It was like a cart and I had never smoked a cart before.
1: Oh,
0: so my friend Ross, she gave me her cart and I took like what I thought was a decently sized breath in and then I breathed it out. It was like a puff of smoke and
1: oh my God.
0: Like the second I was like, oh no, I started violently coughing on the ground. I started dying.
1: Yeah.
0: And the worst part about it is the second I was able to get the cough under control is when the high hit.
1: Mm-hmm. Oh.
0: So I'm like going like on the ground. And then I was like,
1: yeah.
0: And then someone played Flashing Lights and I was like, nope, nope, nope, nope. I'm going to bed. I can't handle that song right now. Like I went to bed and my friends.
1: I feel like that would be amazing high. Yeah, the flashing lights coming by you. Oh well, not at that time. That sounds awful. Like that. No.
0: I wasn't even that high in retrospect. I was just. I was like short of breath. I was just going like.
1: No, the shaking. or when you're just like breathing through your nose, you're like. Guys, I hope you like the ASMR. But no, like, because so the first time I ever smoked, it was also like through a pen. Oh my God. If I was not a frequent practitioner. Thank you. Practitioner of like meditation, deep breathing, I would have completely greened out. 100%. Like the first thing I remember changing was the lights. It felt like the lights had literally shifted. And like it was, oh my God. It was awful sauce. It was
0: awful sauce.
1: Awful sauce. Awful sauce. Shout out Zoe for that one.
0: Oh, that's something that Zoe says?
1: Yeah. Well, they like started saying it from like adding sauce to any word.
0: Oh.
1: They like got it from someone, but Zoe's is truly Shell Yeah.
0: Mm.
1: And I love Shell Yeah.
0: You know, the cart thing wasn't the first time I smoked. The first time I smoked, I didn't even get high. It was, I told my friend Aisha, I was like, hey, I want to smoke weed. And she was like, okay, cool, come with us.
1: Mm.
0: And we went to an undisclosed location. I can't like.
1: Yeah, don't.
0: and I smoked out of a bowl.
1: Mm.
0: And I just coughed.
1: Like, yeah.
0: Incredible. Like I didn't even get high. And then the next time I smoked out of all. I started coughing, but then I got high. But it was like a nice high.
1: Mm.
0: It was like chill. And all I remember is not all I remember. Yeah, let's keep I have memory loss. I remember exactly. I was chill. I went with my homies. We went to Wawa.
1: And
0: we walked back.
1: Wawa. Okay. Wait. Opinions on going into Wawa high.
0: I like being sober.
1: Don't
0: also, like, I just
1: it.
0: Got like physically threatened in Wawa like a few months ago. So,
1: yeah, that's
0: I gotta be like stone cold sober for that one.
1: Mm-hmm. Yeah, no,
0: I wouldn't go anywhere in the city like in the city.
1: No, not to the point of like you're not able to like be aware of your surroundings.
0: Oh yeah, no.
1: You know, like that's like, all right.
0: Like I love Eagles fans, I really do, but like it's like it's dangerous getting like the Super Bowl time. Mm-mm. Because have you been to Center City like during Super Bowls?
1: Nope.
0: Really?
1: I purposely don't go.
0: When we lost, you were at home.
1: Yes.
0: When we won last year, were you also at home?
1: I don't even remember. Yes. The year before. Yes. Yeah, I've gone home both times.
0: Hell.
1: Yeah.
0: You gotta like pop out one more time. You gotta pop out.
1: No,
0: If we get it to it.
1: I am way no.
0: not feeling it.
1: Like me and like that truly does sound like my nightmare. Like to be just in that close vicinity to that many people. No.
0: I think it's a really cool experience, but I understand why you wouldn't want to do it. There's a lot of camaraderie.
1: Oh, camaraderie. Yeah.
0: Which is like really cool to have like a bunch of people who are all connected to like one solid thing.
1: Yeah.
0: That was a cool experience.
1: Yeah, that is really cool.
0: Like I remember like I was like walking and like of course, and I hate that my friends did this.
1: Mm-hmm.
0: Like we were doing well the entire game, if you remember, and it took until we got to 40 points. And it was like 40-6.
1: Ooh.
0: It was, I think it was like more like 40-12, which isn't that much better.
1: Mm-hmm.
0: Until like 40 to 12 for my friends to be like, okay guys, let's go to Center City. I wanted to go after we crossed 30.
1: Oh my god.
0: Like, okay, cool, awesome. There's no way they're going to get like 40 points in one.
1: Ain't no way.
0: And I missed, like, I feel like I wasn't in Center City when we won. I was like right out, I was a few blocks away. But it was cool because we like kind of all started gathering people with us.
1: Yeah.
0: And I was still watching it on my phone. So I got like everyone started like huddling around
1: me. Oh my god. Yes.
0: And we just we literally just went like 3, 2, 1.
1: Yes.
0: We won the Super Bowl.
1: No, and I just remember I was here last year. I was gonna go, and then I literally looked. I like saw on the news how many people were there and was like, hey, like with the person I was gonna go with, I was like, hey, Kelly, I'm not going, girl. No. Mm-mm. Like, because I was gonna go with Leslie too. She was gonna come with us.
0: Yeah.
1: I had full intent to go.
0: Leslie came with me.
1: Yes. And then Leslie came, yes. Because I was like, Leslie, girl, I can't do this. Like, no, mama. Mm-mm.
0: Yeah, no, it was an experience. Like, I think
1: like seeing your guys' like picture scenario. Like, I feel like I still had fun because a bunch of you went, so I got to see like your guys' pictures and stuff.
0: Yeah, I was like taking pictures of people, and like I got to see like all the white people like rip off a state light. Not a street light, a street light. Like I saw them like parading it around. I'd like stay away from
1: me. Yeah, because okay, so my question is, after we get it down, what now? What then?
0: I don't
1: know. Cool, we got it down.
0: That's above my pay grade. I'll let the mayor deal with that.
1: Like, no, literally, it's like, hey, I don't care. Ultimately, that's the city's problem. Like, that means nothing to me.
0: I don't pay taxes.
1: No, for real.
0: As in,
1: it's not, don't have to
0: I yet. Do not have to pay taxes.
1: Yes.
0: I have not committed tax fraud.
1: Not quite yet. Yes.
0: So it's not my issue. Like, and I appreciate her. Well, I don't like her.
1: Oh, the mayor?
0: The mayor.
1: Well, I'm sorry. I can never get over E-A. Like what? E-L-G-A. Girl.
0: It was E-L-G-L-E-S.
1: Ma'am.
0: It was that. Also, the whole, during the summer where she was like, I don't want to call them trashmen. You know what I mean?
1: Sanitary workers.
0: They all went on strike. And she was like,
1: yes.
0: All right, guys, you got to put trash in your car.
1: Literally, girl, no. Like,
0: I'm going to be honest. I really wanted Doron Mamdani to win. But if he had lost, my plan was just at him on my Instagram, be like, hey, I'm so sorry you lost, bro.
1: Try again.
0: However, I believe there is a city large Muslim population that would really appreciate your time and effort.
1: We need you.
0: I want free buses. I want universal child care.
1: The genuine like euphoric feeling I get when I look at his Instagram profile, I just like, I want to be there. That's how I feel.
0: I don't know why, like, recently I started looking into him again.
1: I love him.
0: Just seeing, like, how he was
1: because
0: moving now.
1: Because genuinely, he is an amazing person.
0: No, he seems great.
1: And that's what's crazy.
0: And when I was, like, going back through the clips of, like, the debates. Mm-hmm. And I remember there's this one clip where he's, like, Andrew Cuomo makes up his own alternative facts. Mm-hmm. You just said that the state was screwing over the people of New York. Who was running the state?
1: I love him. Like, and that's just the energy we need to when it's something so overtly contradictory. Like, we need someone to be like, hey, dumb. Like, yes. No, that's not how this works.
0: What was that? I love and that.
1: And telling like him how darker. To spell his name.
0: Yeah, that one okay. way we had to spell his name. And there's like, it's a darker one, but it's not funny. It was just really impactful and like a damn moment. Where he went into depth about Andrew Cuomo's like sexual assault charges and
1: good
0: and
1: he, get his
0: he
1: ass
0: was, and he was like, oh, one of the people who accused you is here and you have the defamation suit on her. Do you want to have anything to say to her? And he just started going like, it was like
1: gag,
0: and I was like, damn, like you should have said something.
1: Oh
0: but
1: my God.
0: I don't even know what you say to him.
1: There's nothing you, because we
0: his
1: all know what happened.
0: Just political advisor like, must have put his hands in his hands, like,
1: either that or just kind of stood straight and just cried. Just started crying.
0: Yeah, what do you do after that?
1: There's quite literally nothing you can do. Like, because it's, I love when people collect receipts and it's like, there's just no way to disprove it. It's like, nope, this is in writing what you said, what you did. And then like, oh my God, when they have it in writing and then they have a recording of them like saying something different and it's like, okay, well now what? Like,
0: Commercial break?
1: Yeah.

0: Hello, what's up? My name is Aman. I am a DJ at WKDU. My show is called White Noise. It's on every Wednesday from 2 to 3 and then to 4. 2-hour show. I play experimental music, I play electronic, I play classical, I play folk. But mainly experimental. It's all those genres, but experimental. So tune in. Love you.
1: Okay, all right, so what I was talking about. Do you have, like, a list of reels that you send to, like, specific types of people?
2: Mm-hmm.
1: Yeah, only because, like, whenever I see reels about stuff, I know, like, I keep a folder in my head of, like, the things I send. So, like, I have a group chat with 3 people, Kate, Mari, and Kyra. And there's, like, a general, like, okay, I can send this to, like, all of them. Like,
2: oh, yeah.
1: Then I have a specific things I send to Kyra.
2: Absolutely.
1: And specific things I send to Kate.
2: 100%.
1: Usually, anything with Kate, anything that revolves around cyberpunk, Neon Genesis, or, like... This is the socioeconomic political state of the world right now.
2: No, really.
1: Those all go to Kate. Stuff that revolves around any reel that has homegirl in it. And anything relating to Hasbin Hotel or nice. Or Arcane.
2: Wait, and who's this again?
1: Kyra.
2: Love. Yep. Yep.
1: Like anything that revolves around Arcane, Hasbin Hotel, or... like homegirl, homeboy, reels, like sent to them, and then, like all my weird stuff goes to like other people.
2: That's real.
1: Like usually I send like music stuff to people. If I find anything on K-pop, I usually send it to Mari because she's the only person I know that like actually understand it. Ooh, that's what do you think about Cat's Eye right now?
2: What are they? Did something happen?
1: No, like just their song and such.
2: Oh, I love.
1: Really?
2: I'm a Cat's Eye girl. Yeah, I love them. I think they're cuties. I think they are... I think I love their Gap ad. Like, a lot of people... Love is a strong word because it is, like, a corporation, and I can't get that out of my head.
1: You mean you like the video. You don't
2: Yes.
1: You're not
2: I
1: just
2: like
1: saying,
2: the,
1: like, yeah, I stand
2: I like the creativity.
1: Gap.
2: Yeah, I like the creativity of it. I think they're fun, honestly, and I feel that way because I first got into K-pop and was like in it in 2020. So, and in that time, like it was strictly, like basically strictly just Korean idols, like the fairest skin, the skinniest waist, like the craziest, most unhealthy diets that the companies put them on. And so, now, like, going from that and then now seeing that we have multiracial, like, girls. So, like, I don't know. I think that's why I like them so much because I understood, like, the people that basically fought for them to even exist in the first place. Because this in K-pop, maybe 5 years ago, it's like, oh, why would we have an all this? Or why wouldn't we be, you know what I mean? So, I don't know. That's why I like them.
1: Yeah, I think... Oh, I didn't know Gabriella was a Rita Ora demo.
2: Was a what?
1: The song, like the Cat's Eye song, Gabriella.
2: Yeah.
1: Was a Rita
2: okay,
1: Ora
2: okay,
1: demo.
2: Okay, I don't like Gabriella.
1: Really?
2: No!
1: That's what... I like... Okay.
2: No.
1: Okay, I really like the instrumental of Gnarly.
2: Okay. I do... Gnarly. I do that all the time.
1: No, I remember, I really hated it when it first came out. No, I really hated it when it first came out, and then I was like, okay, like, the instrumental's cool. And then I got close to liking it, because I only listened to the first, like, minute of, like, the first verse and the first chorus.
2: Yeah.
1: And then it goes, like, boing! And I was like, nope, I'm out.
2: Yeah.
1: Nope, too stupid, even
2: it's
1: for me.
2: Like, yeah. Okay, so that being said, I like Cat's Eye. I don't listen, like, I don't listen to a lot of K-pop now. Not for any reason in particular.
1: Just so you know.
2: Mm-hmm. But, like, I'll, like, still, like, keep, like, intact, whatever, with, or keep, like, tabs on, like, the groups. Because it's, like, you listen to their music, but with K-pop, it's never just the music. So they're very, like, they make them very, like, personable, and their personality is, like, what draws you to the group. Oh my god. I literally just lost my train of thought on where that was going.
1: Yeah, no, I get what you mean.
2: But you know what I mean?
1: Yeah.
2: Like, I know. So that's, like, oh, I remember. But, like, I know. So that's why. I gotta keep tags, like.
1: I only bring it up because, like, I really don't like their new song.
2: Is Gabriella
1: the No, one? Internet Girl.
2: Oh, I don't know that one. I haven't listened to that one. I saw it pop up on my YouTube, though.
1: It's really bad.
2: What's it sound like?
1: It's, okay, there's, like, a weird, like, kind of liquid drum and bass section in the middle of it. And there's, like, a random baby voice that's sampled from

0: I think they want to say eat a d- but
1: wait, so wait, yeah, what are they saying?
0: They I will read the lyrics right now.
1: Thank you.
0: God damn. It already has 500,000 views on Genius. Okay, the chorus is eat zucchini, eat zucchini, eat zucchini, eat zucchini. Do you read me like the emoji? Oh, won't you? Oh, won't you? Oh, won't you? I think every verse kind of starts the same. Like the verse start is, haven't you heard I'm the internet girl? Every picture of me is, oh my God, it's her. What's the word? What's the word? I'm the internet girl. And then it kind of just repeats like that.
2: I'm going to need to hear it.
0: Yeah.
2: But that... I'm gonna need to hear it.
0: It's not good. But you know what really sucks is I checked their producer credits and it was produced by Sean Wasabi. He is a. Do you know like the song Marble Soda? Huh? Oh my God! I guess we're like different internet kids.
2: Yeah. Wait, what's it like? Sound it's, like.
0: I can't like.
2: Mm-mm.
0: Hold on. Wait. I'm just gonna play it.
2: Real.
0: You'll get what I mean.
2: I'm excited to see.
0: I would be very surprised.
2: I also
0: I feel like it was a thing. Maybe it was like just my side.
2: I think that is something that does need to be studied and turned into a class is the different subsections of the internet that people were involved in.
0: Nope, that is not it.
1: Copyright!
0: Yeah, no, it isn't. I guess he didn't upload it.
3: Please enjoy it.
1: Oh, yeah. Yeah. With the pad
0: with the
1: thing?
0: The launch pad, yeah.
1: Yes.
0: He made that, and I saw him across, like, oh no, my goat!
1: Now that I know.
0: My goat is
1: does
0: washed.
1: He still make videos?
0: Huh?
1: Does he still make YouTube videos?
0: I don't think so.
1: His last video
0: was 2 years ago.
1: That was, what a time.
0: Yeah, I loved him.
1: That was
0: unironically,
1: fun.
0: He is one of the reasons why I started making music.
1: No, I think me too. I would, once you show me the video, that's the first thing that came to my head. Like, I have such a vivid memory of me watching that video on, like, my iPad mini that I had saved up money for. Like,
0: there's also,
1: so good. Yeah. I know that one. Oh, of course.
0: I should have played this one first.
1: Yeah. Mm-hmm.
0: And that was
1: big on TikTok.
0: It was.
1: Mm-hmm. And MoShop.
0: What?
1: Do you know MoShop?
0: Nope.
1: I don't know if that's by the same person, but it's the same vibe. MoShop is good, though. Those that were on TikTok in that time.
0: They only got on TikTok.
1: That's their sleeper agent code.
0: I don't know why. I really wanted to get on Twitter for first. My parent mom was like, oh, you can get TikTok. I was like, yeah, but like, can I get Twitter?
2: No.
0: It was bad.
2: No.
0: But I will say it is very funny.
1: I was never a Twitter girl.
0: People are really funny on there, but they also suck on
1: it. It gets scary quick.
0: It'll get scary fast.
1: Quick.
0: I truly have seen the depths and the Mm-mm. depths, the worst of humanity on Twitter. Mm-mm. I've also seen like my friends have like crazy pop-off tweets.
1: Oh, word.
0: Yeah, Leah has a lot of them. Like, I feel like every 2 months I see her like, damn, that's like 20,000 likes.
1: Word.
0: Yeah. Oh, Twitter was really fun when the Kendrick Lamar and Drake thing was happening.
1: Oh, I bet.
0: Oh,
1: no.
0: Nah.
1: I bet that was fun. Yeah.
0: Meet the Gramps came out. It was the funniest night of my life.
1: That was like an obituary. Like, it was done.
0: No, it was that specifically mainly because, okay, well, last thing, because we're running out of time. Mm-hmm.
1: Running out of time.
0: So, like, my friend Daniel hit me up. He was like, hey, have you listened to the new Kendrick Lamar diss track? I was like, oh, yeah, 616 in LA. It was like earlier that day. And he was like, oh, no, he dropped another one. I was like, what?
1: It's like, it's scary.
0: Yeah,
1: like,
0: it's scary. I really liked it. And the thing is, my mom was like, asleep on the couch. She was like, okay, like, don't, it was like, keep it low.

0: Like, I'm trying to go to sleep. I was like, okay, fine. And I saw her slowly wake up for it.
1: Because when you're like, right off the bat, it's like, oh, Kendrick!
0: And then I called Kate. It was really funny, like, the entire thing with Kate, because that's when I lived with her for a week. Mm. And it was so Euphoria dropped in our class that we had together. And then I went home for the weekend. And we just kept on calling each other every time something happened. I think the funniest one was I explained the thing to my grandmother. She asked me to explain it to her. And then Not Like Us came out. And I remember calling Kate and I was like, yo, he dropped again. He dropped again. And she was like, what, he again?
1: Lights out.
0: Yeah. And then I saw Kate get excited by going on his YouTube channel. Mm-hmm. And then Kate told her roommate, like, if her roommate about it. And he went, oh my God, he dropped again. It was a very funny time. All right. We have 3 minutes left. Okay, so before we finish, would you like to say your name again?
1: Hi, I was Simone.
0: Was?
1: I am. Hey guys, I'm Simone.
0: Yeah. Well, thank you. This has been the first episode of Guilty Pleasure.
1: This was really fun. Thank you.
0: I said it like off air, but I was really worried that I would just stop talking.
1: Nah, because once you get going, and then, like, you branch off different topics. And then, plus, if you have someone who also can talk nonstop, don't worry about it, sweetheart. Don't worry about it.
0: I think I told you, hey, do you want to, like, record something? And you thought it was, like, a business thing?
1: Yes, no, I thought it was, like, you, school.
0: Oh, we're just yapping for WKDU.
1: I'm like, oh, word. Okay, yeah. I was like, oh, okay, word.
0: You know, it was super simple. I think talking is like very, like, talking at length is hard for me sometimes, which is why I write so much.
1: That's real. Yeah.
0: I find it easier to write. Like, during finals week, for some reason, I wrote like a 6,000 word paper on Avatar.
1: Word. Because you were passionate about it. Yeah. Because you liked it. It makes a difference.
0: I have like a list of things that I want to write about, but I need to like find like the split second like urge to fully commit to it.
1: That's so
0: like,
1: real.
0: I want to complain about Stranger Things.
1: I did not watch the last season, not because I like chose to, but because I don't have Netflix. And
0: wait, really?
1: No.
0: You don't in my the dad, big 26?
1: No, because my dad, my parents, they have Netflix, but they're in Connecticut. And Netflix hates to see a college kid moving. So they said, ooh, no more Netflix for you. You're 4 hours away, girl.
0: Yeah, all I'll say, this is like the last thing I had like a list of things that I wanted to talk about. And at the end, because I didn't want to put like full notes on it yet, it is like bullet points. So it's like, the kids, the adults, teens, Upside Down, Will versus Robin, sound effects and constant flashbacks. And then the last one is
1: Will
0: that.
1: Will versus. Sorry.
0: Like, it's about, like, how they come out. And the last one is that play.
1: What play?
0: There's a Stranger Things play. If we had more time, I would go into it.
1: Wait, like, in real life?
0: There is a real life play about Stranger Things.
1: Not on Broadway.
0: On Broadway.
1: What?
0: Yes.
1: Oh my God. Okay. I got to look into it. This. Oh my
0: All right.
1: God.
0: That is it. I'd like to thank everyone for listening.
1: Thank you.
0: All right. The next show after me, because this is like, oh my God, near 4 a.m., is Maddie FM. So just stay tuned in for that. Bye.
1: Good night. Or good morning.
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drum circles, the sirens hollow, sending a signal of cry. 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

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Young boys playing the dozens, young girls braiding hair, baby sister popping gum, baby brother ain't got a care. 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
1: And now we have an 8-year-old on the line. 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
1: What, mate? Yeah. And again. One, two, three, four. Hi, this is Ben.
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Book us.

And now the protocol is juggling monkeys and anvils, taking a stroll along the precipice above the valley where giants are born and raised. Crabs climbing the proverbially slick barrel walls, steady as the underworld's whores and kingpins' quest for fire. Retracted fangs tucked behind poisonous political smiles and associates dressed in friendly disguise.

praying for post-pressure diamonds rather than smash dreams and bloodshed when the dream merchant exits the stage with that bag of sunshine you signed up for. Deferred yet again.

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Bang Man Mo. 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

0: step up to the plate with the horn dogs. Brother Bay in from Detroit, you know what I'm saying? They haven't been able to taste of the soul food from Alice Freeman. A city that used to make automobiles, but
1: yeah, I like that skirt over it.
0: We agree that
1: just above the knees.

0: it up. 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
1: It's my girlfriend.
0: Bigfoot in the house.

0: London, this is Democracy Now!
1: I know many people feel that at the start of Israel's military action in Gaza, my party didn't get it right, and I am sorry about that. The response has too often not been good enough. We need to do better.
0: As Britain's new Prime Minister, Andy Burnham, apologizes for the Labour Party's stance on Gaza, we'll speak to Britain's former Labour Party leader, British MP Jeremy Corbyn. He recently chaired a tribunal on Gaza that concluded Britain was complicit in genocide.
2: Today, we teach children about history's worst war crimes against humanity. They're asked to reflect about how those crimes ever came about. Our future history books will report with shame those that had the opportunity to stop this carnage but failed to act to achieve it.
3: Yeah, yeah.
0: We'll speak with British MP Jeremy Corbyn and the other co-chairs of the Gaza Tribunal, the Israeli political scientist Neve Gordon and the Palestinian-Jordanian international law expert Shahad Hamouri. We will talk about the Tribunal, their new book, and Britain's escalating crackdown on pro-Palestinian activists. All that and more coming up.

0: Welcome to Democracy Now!, democracynow.org, The War and Peace Report. I'm Amy Goodman. We're broadcasting from the UK, from London. In Colombia, the death toll from Monday's massive earthquake has topped 250 and is expected to rise as search and rescue crews race to find survivors trapped under rubble. More than 2,700 people have been reported missing. Hundreds more are injured. This is a volunteer helping to search for victims in the city of Pereira, which was left devastated by the earthquake.
1: Three people have been rescued here and two more over there. Thank God, they're unharmed, not too badly injured. Everything's going well, thanks to all of us.
0: Geologists report that Monday's earthquake was the strongest to hit Colombia since 1970. The United States Navy said Tuesday it had fired on a Panama-flag cargo ship attempting to break the U.S. blockade of Iranian ports in the Gulf of Oman. The missile strikes reportedly targeted the ship's engine room, leaving it disabled. The Pentagon did not say whether it killed or injured any sailors. The attack came as President Trump told reporters U.S. forces are in total control of the Strait of Hormuz. Trump's claim came as mediators in Qatar announced that negotiations between Iran and Oman over the Strait of Hormuz have reached an advanced stage. This is a spokesperson for Qatar's foreign ministry.
2: We have heard the positive statements from both capitals in the recent couple of days, and we are eagerly awaiting. Our main priority here is the reopening of the strait, maintaining the ceasefire, and making sure that we are able to push forward towards the negotiation.
0: The emerging deal would see vessels enter the strait along a northern route via Iranian waters. Ships exiting the strait would follow a southern route through Omani waters. Meanwhile, six people were killed and 10 others wounded when Iran-allied Houthi fighters attacked a ship in the Bab el-Mandeb Strait. The Houthis say the ship was carrying Saudi military equipment. Last month, the Houthis declared a naval blockade of Saudi ports. An alleged Iranian threat to assassinate President Trump led to a secret U.S. operation last month that possibly endangered the lives of journalists and White House staffers. That's according to the Washington Post, which reports Trump secretly swapped planes just before departing the NATO summit in Turkey, hiding in an airport catering truck normally used to load food and supplies onto planes. Trump was then loaded onto a smaller military aircraft that departed Turkey separately, even as the White House told the public he was flying on Air Force One alongside the reporters, White House staff, and crew members. The White House was responding to what it considered a credible Iranian threat to shoot down Air Force One. That followed the joint U.S.-Israeli assassination of Iran's supreme leader, members of his family, and other top officials in February. Stephen Cash, executive director of the Steady State and a former CIA intelligence officer, said, quote, "It appears that the idea was we can reduce the danger to President Trump by offering up 100 or so people to be killed by the Iranians in his place," unquote. At least four civilians are dead in Russia and Ukraine after a series of deadly drone attacks overnight. Among the dead are two people killed by a Russian drone attack on Ukraine's Kherson region and a man and child killed after Ukrainian drones struck the Russian city of Novorossiysk. This follows Russian attacks on Ukraine that killed at least 12 people the previous night, leaving dozens more wounded. Ukraine accused Russia of using North Korean missiles in those attacks and said a children's hospital was among buildings struck. According to the United Nations, Russia's holding over 16,000 Ukrainian civilians in detention. Many are kept in isolation and are not being treated according to standards of international law. This is a Ukrainian former prisoner of war who testified to the United Nations Tuesday about torture and sexual abuse by Russian forces.
3: I was lucky enough to survive. Not many of my friends were lucky enough. Two of my friends were beaten up to death in detention centers in the Donetsk region. Two of my friends died because of the conditions they were put in Russian prisons and were returned in the plastic bags to their homelands.
0: Meanwhile, a Moscow court has decided Russia's main anti-war and liberal political party cannot run in next month's parliamentary elections. On Monday, hundreds of young supporters gathered outside the Moscow courthouse during the hearing, showing their support for the anti-war party by singing songs and waving flags. In Minnesota, Lieutenant Governor Peggy Flanagan has won the Democratic Party's Senate primary, securing about 60% of the vote in a matchup against her better-funded opponent, Congresswoman Angie Craig. Flanagan had the backing of progressives, including Senators Bernie Sanders and Elizabeth Warren, who supported her calls for Medicare for All, a higher federal minimum wage, universal child care, and more. She spoke to supporters after polls closed Tuesday evening.
4: Stop Donald Trump's billion-dollar-a-day illegal war in Iran and the crushing gas and fertilizer prices. We are going to fight the corruption, whether it's in the White House or in the halls of Congress, because the grift has to stop.
0: Flanagan is a member of the White Earth Band of Ojibwe. She could become the first Native American woman to serve in the Senate. Her primary opponent, Angie Craig, was endorsed by Democratic Party leaders, including House Minority Leader Hakeem Jeffries. Craig's campaign outspent Flanagan by a more than 4-to-1 margin and benefited from nearly $10 million in dark money spent on her behalf. Craig's loss marks another defeat for AIPAC, the American-Israel Public Affairs Committee, which encouraged its members to support her campaign. Meanwhile, progressive Democrat Matt Little has won the race to fill the congressional seat Craig left to pursue her failed Senate candidacy. Little campaigned on a pledge to support Medicare for All while seeking to ban corporate money from politics. He defeated two challengers whom he accused of receiving support from AIPAC. In Wisconsin, Milwaukee County Executive David Crowley appears to have narrowly defeated Democratic Socialist Francesca Hong for the Democratic Party's gubernatorial nomination. With 98% of the expected vote tallied, Hong is trailing by about 3,000 votes, and it's unexpectedly poor showing for Hong after most polls showed her leading the race by double digits. In South Carolina, Darlene Graham will advance to a runoff in the race to win the Republican Party's nomination to replace her brother, Senator Lindsey Graham, who died in July. Darlene Graham spoke to supporters after polls closed.
5: I want to thank President Trump, his steadfast support, and his complete and total endorsement means so much to me.
0: A federal judge in Boston blocked the U.S. Postal Service from enforcing part of Trump's executive order to tighten mail-in voting rules before November's congressional elections. The order required states to submit lists of eligible voters who may receive mail ballots. If the states refused to do so, USPS would not deliver the ballots. Sophia Lynn Lakin, a voting rights lawyer with the ACLU, said in a statement, quote, "Today's ruling sends another necessary message to an administration that continues to weaponize portions of the government to sow chaos into our elections," she said. ICE is planning to spend up to $20 million to purchase thousands of gloves that can release painful electric shocks. This week, the Department of Homeland Security announced ICE agents and officers could begin carrying the gloves by March. The devices are manufactured by Compliant Technologies, LLC, based in Lexington, Kentucky, and have been used in recent years by municipal police departments and jails. This comes after the ACLU revealed federal immigration agents deployed to Los Angeles last summer used racist slurs against Latinos they targeted and racially profiled in operations. The discoveries came as part of a federal case that's compiled months of body camera footage, depositions, and text messages. The Trump administration's awarded a $158 million contract to a group founded by a former ICE agent to legally represent unaccompanied immigrant children in the U.S. The Minneapolis-based Our Rescue was founded in 2013 by Tim Ballard, who quit his job in federal immigration enforcement to combat the sex trafficking of children, inspiring the 2023 movie Sound of Freedom. The film drew widespread acclaim from conservatives, but others criticized it for featuring conspiracy theories perpetuated by the far-right group QAnon. Ballard abruptly left Our Rescue in July 2023, and the months after his departure, he was accused of sex trafficking, forced labor, and abusing women himself. The contract between Our Rescue and the Office of Refugee Resettlement could reportedly increase up to $244 million. This comes after the federal government also awarded a $150 million contract to a small Texas law firm with ties to the Trump administration to represent unaccompanied immigrant children in court. Burke Law Group is based in Houston and primarily focuses on administrative law. In the Democratic Republic of Congo, the number of confirmed Ebola cases has surpassed 4,000. It's now the second largest Ebola outbreak ever recorded. The World Health Organization's recommended testing an existing Ebola vaccine to see if it could protect against the strain now spreading in the DRC. This is the WHO's Director General, Tedros Adhanom Ghebreyesus.
6: It's moving really, really fast. And I can't hide it from you, my feelings, maybe. Expressing my feelings properly would be better. I'm deeply, deeply concerned by how the situation is on the ground.
0: Executions are scheduled in Alabama, Oklahoma, and Tennessee Thursday. And what would be the first time since 2010, three people are put to death on the same day in the United States. In Tennessee, Republican Governor Bill Lees refused to grant clemency to Daryl Hines, who's scheduled to be executed Thursday, despite his attorney's warnings he could suffer cruel and unusual punishment. Hines' attorney said the physician likely to oversee the execution is unqualified to insert the IV to administer lethal drugs, citing the May botched execution attempt of Tony Carruthers. Governor Lee called off Carruthers' execution and granted him a one-year reprieve after the physician struggled for about an hour to insert the IV to administer the lethal drugs. Witnesses described the scene as a bloody mess, according to the Tennessee Lookout. Hines has suffered two strokes that left him partially paralyzed. And millions of people in Greenland, Iceland, and northern Spain will witness a total solar eclipse today, the first of its kind since 1999. A partial eclipse will be visible across a vast swath of Western Europe, northwestern Africa, and some eastern states and provinces in North America. Here in London and the UK, people are scrambling to get the special glasses to witness the eclipse. And those are some of the headlines. This is Democracy Now!, democracynow.org, the War and Peace Report. I'm Amy Goodman here in London, in the UK. Coming up, the Gaza Tribunal, Britain's complicity in genocide. We'll speak to British MP Jeremy Corbyn, Niamh Gordon, and Shahid Hamouri. Stay with us.

0: cabin floor.
1: No home in this world anymore. A rendition of the British musician Billy Bragg in our Democracy Now! Studio. This is Democracy Now!, democracynow.org. I'm Amy Goodman. We're broadcasting from London, where tonight the documentary about Democracy Now! Steal the Story, Please! Will be at the Curzon Theatre Bloomsbury in the Bertha Dock House. We'll talk more about that later. But right now, the key issue of the day, Britain's new Prime Minister, Andy Burnham, recently apologized for the Labour Party's initial stance on Gaza. On July 20th, Burnham became prime minister, succeeding Keir Starmer, who announced his resignation in June. Burnham is Britain's seventh prime minister in a decade. He's the former mayor of Manchester. Shortly before becoming prime minister, Burnham posted this video online.
2: I know many people feel that at the start of Israel's military action in Gaza, my party didn't get it right. And I am sorry about that. The response has too often not been good enough. We need to do better. Yes, we have taken some important steps. These include recognising the Palestinian state, placing sanctions on Israeli ministers and imposing waves of sanctions on violent settlers and the organisations that support them. I also fully support the restrictions on arms licences to make sure that no British bombs or bullets can be used by the IDF in Gaza or in the West Bank. But let's be honest, the UK was too slow to call for a ceasefire, and we must now do more to strengthen our approach. Israel continues to violate the ceasefire agreement, killing innocent Palestinians. We're seeing a surge in settler violence in the West Bank and East Jerusalem, and the continued expansion of illegal settlements, displacing Palestinian communities. And Netanyahu's government is clearly attempting to make a two-state solution impossible. That's why we need to do more, which includes looking at further sanctions, both on those involved in the violence in Gaza, but also looking at measures to ban trade in goods with illegal settlements. I, like many people, feel passionately about Gaza, and I will do everything I can to work with international partners to stop the suffering, to ensure the Israeli government adheres to international law and to keep the prospect of a two-state solution alive, because this is the only way to lasting peace for both Israelis and Palestinians.
1: That was Britain's new Prime Minister, Andy Burnham. Last year, an independent Gaza tribunal was held here in London. It featured testimony from 29 witnesses, including journalists, aid workers, doctors, and international law experts. The tribunal concluded the British government was complicit in Israel's genocide in Gaza by authorizing military, economic, and political support for Israel. The tribunal was held amidst an escalating crackdown in Britain targeting pro-Palestinian activists. Since July of last year, British police have arrested over 3,000 people for expressing support for the group Palestine Action. Last year, the British government declared the group to be a terrorist organization, making support for the group punishable by up to 14 years in prison. We're joined right now by the Gaza Tribunal's three co-chairs. Jeremy Corbyn is a member of the British Parliament who served as Labour Party leader from 2015 to 2020. He has served in the British Parliament since 1983. Niamh Gordon is an Israeli political scientist and professor of international law and human rights at Queen Mary University of London, the first director of Physicians for Human Rights Israel. And Shahad Hamouri is a Palestinian-Jordanian lecturer in international law and legal theory at the University of Kent. The three have just published a new book. It's titled The Gaza Tribunal, Britain's Complicity in Genocide. We'll spend the hour with them. MP Corbyn, it's an honor to have you back on Democracy Now! Can you respond to the new Prime Minister, Andy Burnham, a man you know well over the years, and his apology? What exactly does it mean?
3: Well, it isn't really an apology. What it says is we got it wrong, which isn't
0: quite the same thing and says we've got to do better in the future, then goes on to reiterate what we were told in Parliament, that no weapons being sold to Israel could be used conceivably to kill people in Gaza. Well, if that is the case, then we should cease all arms trade with Israel, and we should certainly cease being a very important supplier of parts for the F-35 jets, which are still being used to bomb and kill people in Gaza. And so it's not enough. It's not enough also to say we will sanction settlement goods, whilst at the same time not sanctioning those companies that work in and out of settlements and in Israel, which are supplying parts for other weapons. Likewise, the manufacture of weapons by Israel, by Elbit Systems, at factories in Britain. So he hasn't gone, as far as I'm concerned, anything like far enough in this. And the point you made in addition is that if he is serious about a complete change of policy, if he's serious, it's a big if, then why are we criminalising people who take part in protest in Britain? A number have already been convicted and face long stretches in prison. These are non-violent direct action protests. And there are also probably 2,500 to 3,000 people who've been arrested for holding a placard in contravention of the Terrorism Act 2000, which is basically labelling anyone that holds a placard up saying, "I support Palestine action," calling them a terrorist. This includes people in their 80s and even 90s, retired Anglican clergy people and many others. It's an absurd situation. If we are going to be serious about supporting the Palestinian people and the genocide they're still going through, we would also stop allowing Israel to use the Royal Air Force Base in Akrotiri. We'd stop the sharing of security information with Israel. We would isolate Israel's military actions, all of which are directed against the Palestinian people. It's simply not enough.
1: You know, just coming into London overnight, I was looking at the news, and it's completely inundated with the controversial proposal, the plan now to release many people from prison to be able to fill it with other people. And you're talking about 3,000 people, not clear they would all go to prison, but that's who we're talking about clearing the prisons for?
0: We're talking about serious criminals being released early in order to make space for peaceful protesters who have simply said it's not on their conscience any longer that they can do nothing about the killing of Palestinian people. It is an absurd situation. I do think, by the way, there needs to be a reform of our prison system, and prisons should be a place of rehabilitation and education rather than solely of punishment. But then that's maybe it's a wider issue. But we're concentrating on this work that we did, which was, and it was wonderful working with Shahad and Neve to do this. And
1: I want to talk about the tribunal, but one more thing.
0: Sure.
1: With your position as MP, you've presented a private member's bill to Parliament. You did that about a year ago. Now, for the world, they don't understand private member's bill, but is this still relevant, and what did you propose?
0: It's extremely relevant and is still very relevant. Because the government had consistently refused to have an open inquiry into the way decisions were made, what information was shared in the bombardment of Gaza and the use of RAF bases, I then proposed a private member's bill, which means it's a backbench bill by an individual MP, i.e. myself. It got through its first stage, and so we had the bill printed and published and the details of the bill very carefully thought out and presented. It was then blocked for the main debate, which is when it would become a live issue within Parliament. And we expected that. And so we then set up the independent tribunal, which we're now talking about. We're now into a new session of Parliament, because each parliamentary session lasts around a year. The new session is underway. I've secured a slot for the 11th of September to present the bill again, and hopefully, I can't predict for certainty what will happen. We get a debate on it. Basically, what we're saying is, after the Iraq war, the complicity of Britain in the war crimes in Iraq became very obvious through Sir John Chilcot's inquiry. We want another inquiry, but this time with more teeth, to deal with the connivance of people in misleading information, selling weapons which have been used to kill people. If the Foreign Office are really expecting us to believe that none of these weapons that we're selling to Israel at the moment can be used to kill anybody in Gaza, then we need to know exactly what weapons are being sold. We don't.
1: Professor Neve Gordon, you have are getting a number of signatures. You can tell us how many. An open letter, what, to the Prime Minister. Can you explain what you are calling for?
3: The Prime Minister said that Britain got it wrong, and we are suggesting that if it got it wrong, then this shouldn't remain on the realm of discourse, but should manifest itself into action. So we're raising, of course, the criminalization of the Palestine Action activist, and we can talk a bit more about how they've been criminalized maybe later on, and we're calling to deprescribe the group, which was prescribed as a terrorist group in July 2025.
1: If you could actually address that right now, because I think it can be puzzling to many people around the world that these protesters are now called terrorists, and there are a handful who have been sentenced.
3: So there's two issues here. One is, we have a group of people that decided that protesting and calling on the government to change its actions is no longer viable in terms of bringing about change. And therefore, they have decided to take direct action and to try to stop the transfer of these weapons that have been used to kill Palestinians in Gaza to the Israeli military to be used of the Gaza Strip. They have been criminalized by the British government in such a way that they have been prescribed not as a radical movement, but as an actual terrorist group. And if they are a terrorist group, that then the sentences they will receive for carrying out what could be really minor property offenses, like writing graffiti on an airplane, as a terrorist act. And anyone that supports them, and that's the 3,000 and somewhat retired people that you mentioned, can also be sentenced to jail. Now, what happened, the second issue is that what happened in the trials is that these people were not allowed to explain their motivations. Now, let me give you an example. Let's say someone wants to attack, right here in the studio, Jeremy Corbyn, and Shia jumps up and pushes that person away, and that person sprains their ankle and sues Shahid. She is not allowed to explain in court that basically she was trying to defend Corbyn from the attack. So these people that were sentenced are not allowed to explain their motivation to prevent a much greater harm than the harm that they carried out, which was the destruction of property. That is not allowed in court. And then the British people, the legislator also distinguished between the verdict and the sentencing. So the jury could not hear their motivations, had to decide whether they destroyed some property, decided that they did indeed destroy some property, but then instead of being tried for a criminal offense of the destruction of property, they were tried as terrorists. So there's a separation between verdict and sentencing, and the judge can decide on that separation and can decide to judge them as terrorists for a crime that actually the whole court case was about the destruction of property.
1: So I want to turn to the case of the British lawyer facing contempt charges over his closing speech during a trial of Palestine Action activists. Rajiv Menon KC is accused of misleading the jury and ignoring directions by the judge when representing Charlotte Head, one of the four activists jailed for criminal damage after they broke into an Elbit Systems weapons factory in Filton in August of 2024. At a recent online webinar titled Descent into Authoritarianism, the Rajiv Menon KC case, legal experts spoke about the contempt of court charges being brought against Menon. At the end of the event, Menon himself spoke briefly to thank supporters and spoke about the case of the Filton 24, the activists arrested and charged for their direct action break-in at the Elbit Systems weapons factory. This is what he said.
4: It would be remiss of me not to acknowledge the Filton 24, the incredible young people who risked everything. Excuse me. To speak truth to power and to do what they thought was right when they engaged in direct action against the Elbit Systems factory in Filton. It was an enormous privilege for me to represent Charlotte Head together with Simon and Kate. We fight on for her against the draconian sentence that she received from the very judge who instigated the proceedings against me. And that battle will continue as long as it needs to continue.
1: So that's Rajiv Menon, who has been held now in contempt of court, the attorney for the Palestine Action activists. Israeli professor Neve Gordon, you cite him directly in this letter, open letter that scores of people have signed on to, scholars and practitioners of international law. Talk about including him and what exactly you are demanding of Prime Minister Burnham in this open letter.
3: Well, basically, the judge is not allowing the defense lawyers to defend their clients. It's not allowing to explain the context in which their actions took place, and is not allowing the lawyer to do his job in this case. And when the lawyer tried to do his job, which is his calling, I need to the best of my effort to defend these people, he was held in contempt of court. And if it goes through, he might even be debarred. And this is one of the UK's major barristers and who is well respected. And it is unheard of, this kind of attack, both on the activists that were not allowed to speak during the trials and explain their motivations, and about the defense team that were not allowed to carry their jobs. And I don't, and so there's a whole, what we see here is, again, this, I think, is also part of the complicity of the British government, because as it enhances diplomatic support, inviting the president of Israel to come to meetings here, the one that signed the rockets on the Gaza border that were later being launched against civilians in Gaza. As it's doing that, it is introducing new legislation that includes what we've just discussed, but also includes outlawing speech like From the River to the Sea, Intifada, anti-Zionism, and things like that, to silence any kind of mobilization and collective action against probably the worst crime in the 21st century. And so we're seeing this double movement of those that have been supporting the genocide basically being spread a red carpet, while those that take a stance and come out against it being criminalized.
1: I want to bring in the third author of the new book, The Gaza Tribunal, Britain's Complicity in Genocide, Shahid Hamouri, Palestinian-Jordanian lecturer in international law and legal theory at the University of Kent, served as co-chair of the Gaza Tribunal, along with the Israeli professor Niamh Gordon and the British MP Jeremy Corbyn. Thanks so much for being with us, Shahid. If you could start off by talking about the awareness within the British populace, the public, how their taxpayer dollars are spent. What is the awareness of Britain's relationship with Israel?
5: So to begin with, let's be very clear. Had it not been for the UK's material support to Israel, we could have saved tens of thousands of lives. And it was very clear for the people who went to the street that if something were to happen by the UK's government, we're able to save those lives. So an apology coming far too late into the future is almost offensive rather than anything that would relinquish people or allow us to breathe. So as to the British people's understanding of what was happening, it is indeed very disturbing to see the distortion that happened through mainstream media, such as the BBC, for example, where representations of Palestinians as less human were not only normalized, but also deep fear of the other was ingrained over and over and over again. Listening to the news, it was as if one is listening to the world saying that their life, and specifically their right to say no to a settler colony that has deprived us of our life for five generations now, is criminalized over and over again. And the sad thing is that not only were the British people not allowed to know what was happening within their money, but also they were not allowed to even protest it. And whoever protests it is also demonized within the media space. So this was clearly where the edge of the so-called democratic system has reached. We've reached the edge of the establishment's rule and or the establishment's space where it allows us to express our opinions, in the sense that the moment that we touch its own interests in West Asia, and Israel being the main factor of that interest in facilitating that, that is where everything stops. That is where an autoimmune reaction happens within the system, so natural within the system that it automatically reacted by blocking out any imagination, any understanding or humanization to stop this bloodshed.
1: Shahid Hamouri, you've talked about what's happened in the street, but also the suites and the government offices, that there was a kind of policy to silence and even punish civil servants who dared to speak out.
5: So as we saw in the testimonies that were presented in front of us, civil servants, and it must be said very close to or invoking questions that were discussed in the Nuremberg trials, were faced with an option of you're either damned if you speak or damned if you don't, in the sense that if they were to follow their own consciousness and say no against decisions that would give economic support to Israel, and let's be clear, under international law, any support to Israeli war economy, not just to the settlement economy, was a form of supporting the genocide and falls outside of the UK's obligations, when they try to notify that, and when other civil servants try to note that sending weapons or anything of the like is indeed in violation of Britain's own law as well as international law, they are faced with a choice. You either leave your job or you stay silent.
1: I wanted to go to Mark Smith. He testified at the Gaza Tribunal. He was a British Foreign Office official who resigned in protest over continued arms sales to Israel. This was back in August 2024. Smith was the lead official on the UK Arms Export Licensing Report, which assessed whether the UK was legally compliant. He chose to only testify by voice. I want to get your response to this, Shahid. This is some of his testimony.
6: What I witnessed while working on that report was profoundly concerning. While I was working on the report, I was routinely asked to change the report. This was not to correct mistakes. or to ensure accuracy, as would normally be the case with a civil service report. But I was actually asked to alter the wording, placement of paragraphs, and to omit key information so that it, quote unquote, sounded less bad. So this is absolutely counter to what we are trained to do as civil servants, and it's something that I have never witnessed in my career, either prior to or following working on this particular report. It was also fully understood in the department that we would have these conversations in person and not want those conversations to be requested by a court. So for anybody listening here, there have been hundreds, if not thousands, of conversations within the walls of the Foreign Office on the most controversial aspects of our arms sales policy, which will never be seen by the public, which will never be put into a court, even a closed court, because we have them in person.
1: So that was Mark Smith testifying at the Gaza Tribunal last year in London, chaired by our three guests today. He was a British Foreign Office official who resigned in protest. And this is Fran Heathcote, a British trade unionist and General Secretary of the Public and Commercial Services Union.
7: We further believe that across some areas in the civil service and its related areas, the civil service code is being used to prevent our members engaging in activity to help the people of Gaza.
1: Fran Heathcote, British trade unionist, Mark Smith, Shahid Hamoudi, talk about the significance of this testimony and also where this tribunal led.
5: So indeed, so as I said, when we teach students about the Nuremberg trials, we ask them how were civil servants that were put in such positions, what is their moral responsibility? What we have with Mark Smith is someone who is clear that signing this paper is to have not only blood on his hand, but to be complicit in the most atrocious crimes of which we cannot speak. And the fact that we see this this reaction at all levels of the UK's government tells us how deeply ingrained is the establishment in establishing the borders of how far can British rule of law as well as British democracy go, and within spaces where we're not allowed to speak when you see these things. These people were deprived of their human rights to say no to being complicit in a genocide, and indeed this is one of the most dangerous red lights that we could see in any government, whereby it is absolutely normalized to hide away one of the biggest crimes in humanity, even if it's just through signing papers and saying yes to cooperation with the Israeli military.
1: We're going to break and then come back to this discussion. Shahid Hamoudi is a Palestinian-Jordanian lecturer in international law and legal theory at the University of Kent. Niamh Gordon is a professor here in London, and Jeremy Corbyn is a British MP. They are co-chairs of the Gaza Tribunal that has led to a new book, The Gaza Tribunal, Britain's Complicity in Genocide. We'll be back with them in a minute here in London.

0: Palestinian oud musician Huda Asford performing in our Democracy Now! Studio. This is Democracy Now!, democracynow.org, The War and Peace Report. I'm Amy Goodman. We're broadcasting from London today and tomorrow on Thursday. As we go back to the Gaza Tribunal, one of the witnesses was plastic surgeon Dr. Victoria Rose. She first joined Missions to Gaza through the charity Ideals in 2019, where she contributed to the development and training of limb reconstruction specialists in Gaza. Since 2024, she's undertaken multiple humanitarian missions in Gaza. In her testimony, she spoke about operating on children each and every day, and shared her operating history from one single day in May of 2025.
1: I looked at one day's operating in May, and we operated on six children. We started with an 18-month-old child. That's not the youngest child I treated, with a 15% burn. We then went on to a three-year-old boy with a 35% burn. In the UK, that is a 50-50 survival burn, and it would go to probably one of only two units that would be able to look after that child. I then operated on a five-year-old girl who had had her arm blown off. She was down for an amputation, but we managed to salvage half of her hand and most of her forearm and shoulder. I then operated on her sister whilst my colleagues operated on her mother in the theatre next door. Her sister had had her left cheek and shoulder blown off. I then operated on a seven-year-old girl who had had her knee blown off. And my final case was a 13-year-old boy who had had his left ankle blown off. And his brother was being operated in the theatre next door.
0: Dr. Victoria Rose testifying at the Gaza Tribunal in London last year. Again, we are joined by the co-chairs of the Gaza Tribunal, Shahad Hamouri, who teaches at the University of Kent, Niamh Gordon here in London, a professor, and British MP Jeremy Corbyn, who ended up co-authoring a book together, The Gaza Tribunal, Britain's Complicity in Genocide. Niamh Gordon, we just listened to what happened in a hospital. You are formerly the first director of Physicians for Human Rights Israel. I'm wondering if you can talk about Israel's systematic attacks on hospitals and healthcare workers in Gaza, not to mention journalists right now, and also how Britain has dealt with the issue of international law, the UK questioning the ICC's jurisdiction to protect Israel.
2: So we heard from Victoria Rose about one day operating on children. In the testimony itself, we also heard about the conditions under which she was operating. And these are conditions where all the hospitals, all 36 hospitals in the Gaza Strip, were bombed, a lot of them damaged, but many of them completely destroyed. And where there was no Israel did not allow access to medicine, did not allow access to fuel that you need for electricity to run these hospitals, and basically systematically and deliberately decimated the medical field in the Gaza Strip. And I would say we need the listener needs to understand that when you're attacking a hospital that serves a large population, it's not only the harm that is generated through the immediate attack, but it is the reverberating harm. And that reverberating harm, I would suggest, is equal to a weapons of mass destruction, because the amount of people that are going to be killed from these attacks is today unknown, but it's in thousands.
0: And Dr. Abu Safia, the head of the Kamel Adlan Hospital in Gaza, is still imprisoned?
2: So we have 1,700 health workers that were killed in the Gaza Strip. And that is about three times the more than the level of civilians, so you're three times more likely to be killed in the Gaza Strip if you're a health worker than if you are a civilian. And then we have scores of doctors and health

0: here, it's systematic and deliberate, is looking at each and every single attack and saying, maybe there was a reason to attack it because maybe combatants were hiding in the hospitals, and what we see is only trees and we've lost sight of the forest. And the forest is the destruction of the health system in Gaza.
1: British MP Jeremy Corbyn. In the United States, the majority of the those who voted in the Democratic caucus, we have not seen this before. People like Congressmember Ro Khanna and others voted to end military support for Israel. Talk about the shift, if there is one, in the British Parliament, and also coming back to your new Prime Minister, Andy Burnham, where he was on this, and the space you feel what role protest plays in moving this forward.
2: I want to say a big thank you to all those in the United States that have protested and marched for Gaza, marched for the Palestinian people, because I know the hardship they faced, and I know the number of students that lost positions because of the encampments and so much else. So I want to say a big thank you to all our friends in the US for what they've done and continue to do on this, and it's clearly making a difference. Look at the election results in the Democrat primaries, look at the change that's happening. In Britain, it's been a more complicated process because the British government's relationship with Israel is incredibly close. It is security cooperation, and there is a huge Israeli influence on the British political system. And it's very hard to hit back against that in support of the Palestinian people. But nevertheless, we've had enormous demonstrations in Britain. The biggest was almost a million who marched on the US embassy. And I think my estimation is almost 2 million people in Britain have done something in support of the Palestinian cause. Parliament is way behind the curve in all this, but it's beginning to change. Way behind the curve, but change is happening before my very eyes. One night, there was a manoeuvre in Parliament to prevent a vote on a ceasefire. The reaction, the public reaction, was so huge on that. A week later, you couldn't move for Labour MPs using the word ceasefire in their speeches in Parliament. Things have changed. Now, Andy Burnham said what he said. I think it's inadequate. I think it's very late. I think it's very unclear. But nevertheless, he only said that for a reason. And that was the reason was the electoral pushback against the Labour Party because of its complicit in genocide and because of the findings of what this book is about. And so my message is this. Protest works. It can be very frustrating going on a march. You think, well, what have I done? I've just been on a march. Whereas the Palestinian people are losing everything as a result. If it's all we can do, it's an act of solidarity, it does change things. But the points that Niamh was making, the points that Shahad was making, Palestinian kids are dying of starvation, of dehydration, of operations that can't succeed because of a lack of anaesthetic and even antiseptic. And within a few kilometres, everything is available. This is a human-made murder of Palestinian children. It is an act of genocide. Protest, please. Do all you can. Our book is part of that protest. And we sent copies to Andy Burnham and to Ed Miliband and invited them to meet us to discuss the findings of our tribunal and have the courage to set up a government-sponsored public inquiry into Britain's complicity.
1: And Shahad Hamouri, from Palestine to Iran, your final thoughts?
3: Well, they're all the same part of what needs to happen. And in the sense, if the UK regrets its position in relation to Palestine, then the UK needs to stop supporting the US in its attacks against Israel. Further destabilization, as well as taking it away against the sovereignty of nations within West Asia. The US, UK, should have never been in West Asia. It's an area for its people, not for the plunder and exploitation of foreigners.
1: Mm-hmm. And do you feel that Andy Burnham is listening?
3: I highly doubt it, to be honest. However, we shall try with every single point that we have to bring forward the paradoxes of what has happened to the English legal system as well as the English democratic system in order to put a mirror in front of them so that they can no longer claim any moral superiority after their hands are full of blood. And hoping that with that we can bring forward change little by little as per the fact that the British people are more than ever, as per the American people, aware of what is happening and aware of a very simple fact.

0: fact, and that is the people of the region should never be controlled by foreign entities, and they have every right to live equally like everyone else.
1: I want to thank you all for being with us. Shahad Hamouri, Palestinian Jordanian lecturer in international law and legal theory, University of Kent. Neve Gordon, Israeli political scientist, professor of international law and human rights at Queen Mary University of London. And British MP Jeremy Corbyn. They three co-chaired the Gaza Tribunal and co-authored the new book just out, The Gaza Tribunal, Britain's Complicity in Genocide. That does it for our show. I hope you all have glasses to see the total eclipse tonight, or 90% here in London.
2: You can watch it through a colander.
1: Oh, or through a colander. That's a new one that I've been hearing. And tonight at that same time, I'll be at the Bertha Dock House at the Curzon Cinema in Bloomsbury for two screenings at 6:20 and 9 of Steal This Story, Please. Special thanks to Dennis Moynihan. I'm Amy Goodman. Thanks so much for joining us. I'm in London.

Yeah, dog. WKKKWKDU Philadelphia 91.7 FM.

Hello, hello, hello. This is Blue Verbs, a few minutes late today, and you're listening to Embarrassment of Riches. Not sure what the vibe is. I just got here feeling a little sweaty. I'm going to play some new music while I figure that out, starting with Mr. Postman Wait by Standing on the Corner. This is Embarrassment of Riches on WKDU Philadelphia. Hope you enjoy.

Okay, I'm back. You're still listening to WKDU Philadelphia 91.7 FM. And I got set up, decided I'm gonna actually DJ, like for real. You know, not just play a playlist. That's my vibe right now. So you're gonna hear some of what's on my USB, some of the stuff I played at a show I had last weekend with Donkey Basketball from Chicago. Isaac, very nice guy. He stayed at my house, actually, slept over. Also a drummer in the band Lifeguard. You might have heard of them. They're kind of making waves in a newer like punk. I guess it's sort of is I don't want to say like retro or throwback, but like it's one of those words. It's like punk revival almost. I don't know. It's very much harkens back to like some 80s stuff. Anyways, who cares about that? Let's listen to some music. Hopefully this isn't too loud.

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Music express those types of feet are better than language can.

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Mind could explode.

WKDU, Kadoo, WKDU, Philadelphia, Pennsylvania. This is Mojo Nixon saying, well, y'all all right, the Yankees.

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Snake, really dangerous song. It's really popular at midnight. Everybody dancing on street here. Everyone with same identity. Down there, sake is really strong, like a vodka. Really dangerous song. Everyone get a roll up newspaper, set it on fire, and put it in between. Snake fighting life, strong food and strong drink at midnight.

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Hello, this is John Dwyer from OCs, and you're listening to WKDU Philadelphia. What a f***ing year. Stay well and vote for the love of God.

RSVP Philadelphia recruits older adults age 55 and over and places them in meaningful volunteer service throughout the city. One of RSVP Philadelphia's most popular programs is Cook for a Friend. Cook for a Friend recruits volunteers to cook, pack, and deliver nutritious meals to homebound seniors ages 60 and over who live in the Philadelphia region. The Cook for a Friend program has recently expanded to West Philadelphia. Volunteers are already preparing nutritious vegetarian soups for delivery to homebound seniors in the neighborhood. If you would like more information, contact Alicia Higgins, that's me, at 215-668-3909. We are always looking for volunteers of all ages to serve with Cook for a Friend.

0: What's up, Philadelphia? This is John Gutwillig from the Disco Biscuits at Camp Bisco. 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
1: Yeah. 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

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It is currently 4 p.m. Wednesday, meaning for the next hour, you will be tuned in to Maddie FM. I've been away for the past 2 weeks on vacation, so I am happy to be back, happy to play some music for you guys. I don't have as much new music on here as I hoped, but for today, I have a kind of a little bit of this, a little bit of that type of playlist with stuff that I've been listening to, stuff I really like, and just a lot of cool stuff today. So we're starting off. I've probably played this song like 3 times over the course of my entire radio show, but I really love the song, and I did a whole like road trip, so I was listening to a lot of music, a lot of albums that I either haven't listened to before or haven't listened to in a while. So this is Palette Knife, with the only difference between Smo and Ernestine is press coverage from their album Ponderosa Snake House and The Chamber.

That was Big Box Store Heart by Prince Daddy and the Hyena from their album released in April, Hotwire Trip Switch. I literally was looking at it and I was like, oh, would this be new music? Should I mark it as new music on my playlist? And then I realized it came out in April. I literally feel like the past few months have gone so fast. That's crazy. I actually like gasped at that. You also heard Diminished Return by Film from their new album Permanence, and Film is PA local. You also heard Motorcycle by the Front Bottoms from their 2015 album Back on Top. This was one of the albums I was listening to on my drive. And starting off the set was Palette Knife from their 2021 album Ponderosa Snake House in the Chamber. So a lot of this music I started us off with are things I have either played before or have been out for a little bit. And these next few are also going to kind of be that same vibe. I was traveling in North Carolina, like all one part of the state and then other parts. I was driving all around and drove there and back, and it was an insane drive. I'd never done a drive that far by myself. So a lot of music I listen to. So that's kind of why this playlist is a little bit of this and a little bit of that, because I've just been listening to a lot of different stuff and I thought it'd be cool to do a playlist to share it all. So coming up is Stone by Born Without Bones from their 2013, I think, album Baby.

That was First It Giveth by Queens of the Stone Age from their 2002 album Songs for the Deaf. Queens of the Stone Age is playing tomorrow at Lincoln Financial Field, and I'm going to that. I'm very excited. They're playing with Philly local Mannequin, as well as Foo Fighters is playing with them. I don't really listen to Foo Fighters that much, but really excited to see Queens of the Stone Age. Like, my boyfriend's favorite band, so that'll be a really, really cool show. You also heard some similar sounding music, Super Collider by Quicksand, from their new album on our new music shelf, Bring On the Psychics, as well as Sweetness by Jimmy World from their 2001 album Bleed American. Listen, I don't know why I've had that song stuck in my head so much lately, but I just really have. I've had that song, like, playing in my head lately. Something that happened to me when I was on my trip. So I was in a few different, like, towns in North Carolina. I was, like, all over the state, basically. And more up north, I was visiting some family, and I went to a coffee shop. This girl complimented my tattoo, which is a haunted house and a picket fence with a ghost from the Phoebe Bridgers song, I Know the End. And she asked me, oh my gosh, I love your tattoo. What is it? Like, where'd you get it? And I told her, like, I'm not from there. I got it at home and what it is. And she said she'd never heard of Phoebe Bridgers, but she'll have to look into her. And I was like, oh, wow. I was honestly more just surprised that she's never heard of Phoebe Bridgers. Especially, I feel like Phoebe Bridgers is very, very coffee house music, right? And I was like, not everyone needs to know who Phoebe Bridgers is. But then I was more towards the beach in North Carolina as well, visiting another friend, and some guy complimented my tattoo. I said the exact same thing. He also had no idea who Phoebe Bridgers is. I was like, is Phoebe Bridgers not discovered in North Carolina? I was just, honestly, it was really funny. I was like, what? This is just so, most of the time, even if people ask and they don't know, they're like, oh, I've heard of her or something, which maybe is a lie, but it was interesting. North Carolina is definitely an interesting state, I'll say. I was there for a week. I was like, okay. No hate to anyone from North Carolina, but it was interesting. That's my word for it. So it is 4:30. 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Before we get back into some music, which will be a little bit of a switch up, I'm going to read a public service announcement about the Trevor Project. The Trevor Project is the leading national organization providing crisis intervention and suicide prevention services to lesbian, gay, bisexual, transgender, queer, and questioning youth. 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So that's thetrevorproject.org if you want to learn more a little bit about their services and what they have to offer. And getting back into the music, I have some more post-hardcore, some emo stuff for this next half of my show. Right now you're going to hear Single Use Tragic by Humble Abode from their album Cemetery Symmetry.

was Distance Silence by Oakwood from their new album, Blurred Away. They're going to be playing in Philly with Camping in Alaska and a few others at the end of September, so I'm really going to try and go to that. You also heard I Got Heaven by Mannequin, and they are playing tomorrow night at Lincoln Financial Field with Queens of the Stone Age, so I'm super excited to see them again since they're from Philly. But they're doing a tour coming up with Wednesday, which is going to be super cool, but they're not playing in Philly, so that's tragic. I'm excited to be seeing them at least soon again. You also heard Hail the Sun with Ow Splendido. I Like It Though, from their 2012 Elephantitis EP. This is when their singer, Donovan Malero, played the drums and sang at the same time, and he did that during the show my brother and I went to. We were super confused because one second he was singing just at the mic, and then the next second he just disappeared, but we could hear him. We were like, oh, is he in the crowd? But I guess for this EP, he went back on drums, which was really cool to see. We actually could not find him, though, for a while. And you also heard Single Use Tragic by Humble Abode from their album Cemetery Symmetry. So I have a few more songs for you before we hear those. I'm going to shout out a newer show on our schedule, Waiting in Line. This show is on Fridays 5 to 6 p.m. and it's your DJ Dong Sir Dong. So just like Waiting in Line for a grand opening, Waiting in Line with us as we discover artists from around the world before their U.S. breakthrough. We'll follow their journeys, revisit past picks to see how far they've come, and shine a spotlight on overlooked talent that deserves a bigger audience. When they finally blow up in the States, you'll be able to hear you heard them here first. So if you want to hear some new stuff, so forecast familiar and unfamiliar, definitely check out Waiting in Line, Fridays 5 to 6 p.m. A lot of artists I have not heard before that I found from this show. A lot of music that I like. So definitely feel free to keep tuning into WKDU. Check that show out. Up next after me is the Jazz Hour by Kirby. So stay tuned in for that as well. And yeah, next up is This is the Best Day Ever by My Chemical Romance from their first album, I Brought You My Bullets, You Brought Me Your Love. My brother just saw them last week in New York City. Or wait, this was literally, Sunday? And then the day after, I bought tickets to go see them in D.C. next week. So my brother's going to go again, and some of my friends and his friends, they had a lot of tickets reselling, so I'm super excited to be seeing them again. So it is indeed the best day ever since I got the tickets, so let's hear the song.

That was Dead in the Water by Hawthorne Heights from their album If Only You Were Lonely. Coming up next is Looking Back at Me by Sleeping with Sirens from their new album, An Ending in Itself. That is it for Maddie FM today. Tune in next week 4 to 5 p.m. and stay tuned in for the Jazz Hour coming up next. Have a nice day.

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This is the Jazz Hour. My name is Kirby. Thanks to Maddie for taking us through the last hour. It's Maddie FM, every Wednesday here from 4 to 5. I'm here till 6 o'clock tonight, and I've got a bunch of records. Let's see what I got here. I've got stuff by Air, Henry Threat Girls band from the 70s. Something from Lenny Tristano. Dollar Brand, when Abdullah Ibrahim, when he was still going by the name Dollar Brand. Let's see. Mary Lou Williams, who I played a couple weeks ago. I brought that back in because

There's some really great stuff on that. And Jimmy Jeffery 3, it's a record I got from, I bought, you might have heard from, my CD is not working. There we go. Tom Verlaine, the guitar player for the band Television, passed away a few years ago. Anyway, they're finally getting around to selling his collection. And so this was one of the records that was sold. And so I grabbed that. So it's really cool. Anyway, we'll hear something off of that. And we've got CDs, including this one in the background by Charles Tyler, which is not working. Or maybe it's a CD player. I'm not sure. Let's try another track, maybe, right? All right. Maybe that we'll have better luck with that one. But anyway, before we get to all that music, let's do the Philly Haps. We do these every day at noon, 5 p.m., and 8 p.m. Philly Haps. If you want to get your event added, it could be, you know, obviously music, but some sort of music related, like if it's a movie or, you know, anyway, it doesn't have to be music related. It could just be something groovy. You know, it could be poetry reading, whatever have you. But a lot of the stuff is music, right? And so when if you want to get your thing added to us, Philly Haps, send an email to Philly Haps, that's all one word, at WKDU.org, all right? And be sure, you know, to include information like, you know, name of the bands, location, date, time, and if it's a 21, this is important, if it's a 21 or all ages show, right? Okay, without further ado, let's go through the next couple of days here. Tonight, Wednesday, August 12th, Ishmael Ali, Will Green, Lily Finnegan Trio will be opening or playing along with the Will McGoran and Sam Chow Cody Duo and Crow Meat Bob and the Ian McCollum Duo. Wow. That's all happening at the Perch. The All I Just Show. It starts at 7:30 tonight. Tomorrow night, Thursday, Wax Jaw, Teenage Halloween, and Nyssa are performing at Spruce Street Harbor. There we go. That's an All I Just Show, and the Spruce Street Harbor shows, are, you know, it's down there on the water, the Delaware. They all start at 6 o'clock, right? And go for whatever. Friday, August 14th, Flower Bomb, Caring Less, Mars Council, and Hyber performing at Ortlieb's. That starts at 7 o'clock, it says here. 21 and over for that one. All right. At the Keswick Theater, WKDU supports Repo Man film screening and a live performance by the band The Circle Jerks. So you get to see the movie and the band for one price. It's an all-ages thing. So, check it out. We support it here at WKDU, so, you know, what more can I say? Value Select is performing at 7:30 at Kung Fu Necktie. It's a 21 and over show. And Born at Midnight are performing at Johnny Brenda's. It says 9 o'clock here. I guess that's when they go hit the stage. I think the doors are at 8 for that one. 21 and over for all those Johnny Brenda shows. Saturday, August 15th, Shruti Sararthi and Sumesh Narayan performing at the Evangelical Lutheran Church of Atonement up in Fishtown, Kensington area. 4 p.m. start on this one. It's all I just show. And then at 7 p.m. on Saturday, Dolly Ave is performing at Philly Style Pizza. All I just show, 7 p.m. Hot Seat, Violent Highs, Somerset Brides, and Rat Sauce are performing at Ortlieb's. That's 21 and over. It starts at 7. Charm Speak, Secret Address, Mary's Laser Beam, and Cowboy Death are performing at Greenhouse. That's a new venue to me, anyway. It's an all I just show. Zillas on Acid, DPSD, and Quails are performing at Philomoka. That's all I just show. Starts at 8 o'clock. There are many, many more shows going into 2027. If you go to our website, WKDU.org, and click on the Philly Haps tab, we'll have all the performances I just announced, plus a whole bunch more. And there you go. And there'll be more information about some of these, too, there. So check it out. All right. So in the background, Charles Tyler from his 1975 release called The
Charles Tyler Ensemble Voyage from Jericho, and we are listening to Return to the East right now. We're going to let this play out for a little bit, and then maybe we'll hear some of that Jimmy Jeffries stuff. And I've also got a few digital tracks that I downloaded this week that I want to share with you, some new music. Anyway, let's listen to this. Thank you for listening.

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1: All right, we're back. This is the Jazz Hour. My name is Kirby. Thank you for joining me. Let's run down. We just heard in this first set, Working Backwards, we finished up with Lenny Tristano from his 1955 release on Atlantic Records, a self-titled thing, and we heard a song off of that called Line Up. Charles Mingus before that, from a CD called Mingus Plays Piano. It was actually released as a vinyl thing back in 1963 on Impulse Records. And it's just Charles Mingus tickling the ivories there, right? And he did a song called I Can't Get Started. Before that, we heard something from the Jimmy Jeffery 3 from a 1960 release on Atlantic, self-titled thing. You heard the song called That's the Way It Is. And we start out tonight's show with Charles Tyler Ensemble doing Return to the East from a 1975 release on vinyl and a 1993 release on CD titled Voyage from Jericho. And that brings us up to date. Reminder, you can always check my playlist by going online to WKDU.org. You have to click on, if you want to follow along or keep up with me, you have to click on your refresh button on your browser. It doesn't automatically update otherwise, all right? Excuse me. All right. Let's see. Alina's here. She's here early today. She's right in the ACR right now across the way. There's just a thin piece of glass separating us. Anyway, she's doing something. She's not listening. But she will be here doing Sonic Rendezvous from 6 to 8 tonight. So it's a live and show here, and she's got a bunch of records, and she's, I don't know what she's doing right now. Anyway, so that's going to be great, all right? So, and then from 8 to 10, I'll be Clanger with Phil, and then Petta will be here doing their show from 10 to midnight, all right? So stick around for that. We're going to jump back into music right now. This is music from Lou Donaldson. From a 1963 release, I believe, on Blue Note Records. And it's the title track from his record, Blues Walk. Thank you for listening.

Donaldson, 1961 release on Blue Note Records. If you want to look at the rest of my playlist, you can go to wkdu.org and click on the playlist, and navigate your way down to the Jazz Hour. And I have everything I played tonight, all right? I'll be back next week. Stay tuned. Alina is here tonight. She's live in the studio, and she's got a bunch of records, a few CDs, and who knows what else. So stay tuned for Sonic Rendezvous. Thanks.

Folk music is high-class music. There's a lot of low-class people singing it. Matter of fact, most so-called folk singers don't even look like folk. Folk song tells true stories, but terrible stories, because folk are terrible. Terrible songs make big songs. Why do you think kids like rock and roll? Because it's terrible. Do you think they're gonna listen to the Philadelphia Symphony, 101 strings? Why do you think I like it?

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Hey there, you're listening to WKD Philadelphia 91.7 FM. I ruined my perfect transition with a skipping CD and all kinds of other CD-related mishaps. You can call in at 215-895-5917, tell me all about it. But first, I'm going to read you a quick public service announcement. This is an announcement from the Ad Council called Youth Firearm Injury Prevention. Gun injuries are the leading cause of death for children and teens ages 1 through 17 in the United States, surpassing car crashes for the first time in 2 decades. While many people think that gun violence is a divisive topic with no common ground or agreement, the good news is that we actually agree on more than we think. From parents, gun owners, non-gun owners, gun violence survivors, healthcare professionals, and more, we agree that gun injuries shouldn't be the leading cause of death for children and teens. We all have a role to play in having productive conversations with others about gun violence, such as asking about unlocked guns in the home before a playdate can help protect children and teens. Let's use the common ground we share and work together to make our homes and communities safer for kids. Learn how to have the conversation at agreetoagree.org. 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And while I have you, I'm going to go hop over to WKDU.org and look at what's up on the current schedule. I wish somebody I talked to today hadn't told me that they think my voice is lower on the radio. I'm incredibly self-conscious about it now, but this is my speaking voice, quite confident of it. Somebody else was here in the studio, we'd be yucking it up. There's nobody else here, so I'm talking to you on the microphone. I can tell you, playing by ear is on Wednesdays. It's a 1 hour show. Rob Scales is holding it down from 3 to 4 p.m. So you can tune in for a mixed bag of what I like this week, as per Rob. You can expect electronic drum and bass, Latin jazz fusion, and everything else. Followed by the jazz hour, of course, which you just heard right before the show. And that's 5 to 6 with Kirby and Truth in Advertising. You can tune in for jazz in all of its different forms, from the hot jazz of the 1920s and the cool of the 1950s to the fire music of the 60s and today's contemporary sounds, says DJ Kirby. You can tune in for free improv, no Kenny G jazz, Wednesdays. Okay, so that's what I have to tell you. And then also what we were just listening to before that extended background music break. Excuse me. Wow, I will never get over the voice self-consciousness. My God, I hope I can forget it. Rodion G.A., the Romanian guitar synth pioneer. That was Discomania, recorded in the 70s, but not released for public consumption until 2013 by Strut Records as a compilation called The Lost Tapes. Then we heard Chrome doing Anti-Fade, and I Left My Heart in San Francisco from the Subterranean Modern compilation assembled by Ralph Records in 1979. And I think the concept there was that every band on that compilation was to do a cover of Tony Bennett's I Left My Heart in San Francisco. So even though I wanted to play you Anti-Fade, I thought maybe you should hear Chrome's take on I Left My Heart in San Francisco also. So that's what that was. Before that, Chrissy Battalini's Blazing Star from the Carbon Records guitar-centric compilation called Wound that they put out in 2018. And it's chock full of great sounds. Carbon Records just announced their Carbon Fest lineup for this year, so go look that up. And we started off with a live concert recording of Kraftwerk from 1970-71. And we heard something simply titled K1 on this
release. Okay, it's a unofficial release, and that's what I have to tell you. Yeah, and then I've got nothing queued up. Jeez, what are we gonna hear next? Okay, let's keep listening to some synths and guitars and whatnot. Let's start off with Vernal Scuds. We'll hear. Let's hear first or second track on this here. Here we go. Now you listen to WKDU Philadelphia, the Sonic Rendezvous here till 8, and here's Vernal Scuds.

Hey there, you're listening to WKD Philadelphia 91.7 FM, and this is Sonic Rendezvous, and we were just listening to Alpha Privative, which is the name of a solo project in Philadelphia, and you can catch him live here and there, hopefully more often. That was Malachite from Unit Cells, which is a self-released cassette that you can also find on Bandcamp. And then something from our new music shelf, two releases from Bumpy Records in Minneapolis. We heard one track from Order of the Wire Mother called Enter As It Were, Another World. And then before that, Used Condo, the name of the another Minneapolis group. We heard Comfort from their American Birthstone album that was re

Ming Division, which is yet another group put together by Total Life Society's Matthew Waskovich, who is incredibly prolific and gets incredible people to collaborate with him always. So there's lots of different groups put together by Matthew Waskovich. This one includes Johnny Bell, Jay Maskus, John Maloney, and Mike Watt. So this is Forming Division. And we'll hear Bring Him Down from that. And then, what else? Also from the New Music Help, we have something from Chatham Rise and Radwan Ghazi Momne. So we'll hear that, and then who knows what else, okay? But here's Forming Division first. Here we go.

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This is Structure University's free format, non-commercial radio station, and we're wrapping up this week's Sonic Rendezvous. In this summer term, I've been alternating with David Snyder every other week, more or less. So you can tune in next week for the continuing adventures of Rec Flood. And then the week after that, I'll be back and I have Jackie Zahn back in the studio, which is pretty exciting. She's planning an astral theme, I guess, thanks to the eclipse event. She wants us to call it astral. I'm suddenly forgetting the rules of pronunciation in English. Right, we'll play songs about celestial bodies. Okay, that's enough of that. Tune in 2 weeks for that, and then next week for the continuing adventures of Rec Flood. I'm gonna tell you what you heard, and I'm gonna read you a public service announcement, and then we just have a little bit of time for more music. That was Mobius and Plank with news from Rasta Crowd Pasta. We heard some cluster earlier, and we've been rocking out to some synthesizers and guitars, so, had to throw that in, too. We heard some WZN or Wizen music of Mauritania before that. That was Jake Oud Badu. And whoa, I've misplaced my notes. And Mad Amadou Lula, but I think I misspelled something there. Matt, check the playlist in a few minutes at WKD.org. So that was from an album called Top WZN Wizen, put out by Sahel Records. Almost 10 years ago. We heard Rustem Uliev before that, the Azerbaijani guitarist from the Azerbaijani guitar compilation put out by Bongo Joe Records. We heard some Romanian guitar before that, Dan Armenca. And that was a track from a CD put out in 1992, early 90s. New music. At the top of that set, something from Radwan Ghazi Mumneh, A Dream That Never Arrived, and the album is Eternal Life No End on Constellation Records. And I think that's where we... Nope. Something else new from Chatham Rise. Just heard that for the first time, too. From our new music shelf. And Oneida, just caught them the other night. They're a band I really love to see live, and I've only seen them live a couple of times, so excited to slap on a new 7-inch from them on that their turntable. We heard Steel, which was put out earlier this year, and we started off with Forming Division, which is one of these Matthew Waskovich mega groups. This one features Mike Watt and Jay Maskus and all kinds of impressive names. That was Bring Them Down from a 7-inch on Total Life Society. Okay, I have a public service announcement for you from Rock to the Future. Rock to the Future provides student-driven music programs in a safe and supportive environment at no cost for Philadelphia youth. Through music, students build life skills to unlock their fullest potential to support lifelong well-being. Rock to the Future achieves social justice and economic empowerment, interrupting the cycle of poverty through music education, mentoring, and educational support. Starting with just 13 participants in 2010, Rock to the Future now serves hundreds of kids and teens each year through in-school, after-school, and summer programs at schools, community locations, and juvenile justice centers. For more information, go to rocktothefuture.org. This public service announcement was brought to you by Rock to the Future and WKDU Philadelphia. And this is where we also mosey on over to WKDU.org and look at the summer schedule, which is in effect until September 20th.
And I was rattling off some of the great shows that come before this one on Wednesday. And I told you about Playing by Ear with Rob Scales from 3 to 4. And I told you about the Jazz Hour from 5 to 6. But I totally forgot to tell you about Maddie FM, which is right in between those two. So DJ Maddie plays everything emo and everything else on Wednesdays from 4 to 5. So check out the rest of the schedule. Stick around for Clanger after this show, starting at 8 o'clock and Golden 10, followed by Freak Flag with PETA going strong. Electronic music with guest DJs. Okay, that's your Wednesday. You're all set. And I've been adding some shows to the Philly Haps here. So that's our concert calendar on WKD.org. There's a lot of stuff happening this Saturday. There are so many shows. I just added Beach Wolf in the Gulf of Mexico playing with Sparrow Steeple at Solar Myth. And there is something else. There's a couple of Ask a Punk type venue shows that I'm just gonna add to the top of my playlist information here. I'll tell you about the one happening also Saturday featuring Ripped Spit, Opera Benazet, and Andy Heck Boy, Tykes of the Round Table, Nancy Strong, Small Head, Big Torso, Vicious Grip, Different Plants, Hi Helga, and Please Let Me Into Heaven. I think I've gotten everything there. This is all Saturday, August 15th. And there was something else I needed to tell you about. Oh boy. I'm just going to have to drop that into the playlist because we only have 10 minutes now. And I have more new music for us to preview. Let's jam out with Kuhu Tech for a while. Here's an excerpt from their Aquaturo on Carbon Records. Here we go. WKD Philadelphia.

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This is Clanger. I'm here till 10. I got a bunch of music for you, and I'm starting you with a new one from the band Body Type. This comes off their new album, Tally. The song is I is a Mouth is a Face. 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